0: This is the TJ Show in Courtney in Lower Alabama. What can we do for you today?
1: I know there's a lot of negativity in the world, and I just wanted to share a little bit of positivity. My son was born at 23 weeks and is now 2 years old and walking and talking and all the beautiful miracle things.
2: Oh, that's amazing. That's amazing. That's beautiful. Woo!
0: That must have been quite a road to navigate.
1: Yeah, no. People don't realize that there are miracles walking around us every single day, and I'm blessed enough to have one of those.
0: Yeah, well, it sure sounds like it. Why do you think that is? It almost seems like the news and all of these outlets, they like to showcase the horror. What do you think the reason for that is?
1: To keep the world scared and in a place of not wanting to be happy. Because if we woke up every day and honestly chose happiness, we wouldn't be in the place that we're in now. So with the news constantly giving us negativity and only showing us the bad side of the world, it keeps us in a constant state of fight or flight.
2: Takes away our hope, and hope is our most powerful thing.
0: Preach.
3: Okay, Heather. Look at
2: that.
3: We're supposed to have breakfast this morning. Woke up on the right side of bed and everything. Look at that.
2: I've been watching a lot of Spider-Man.
3: Oh, man.
0: Did you get that from Spider-Man?
2: I think so, yeah, I might have.
0: Well, you know, it's interesting that Spider-Man is such a great story of hope, and look at it's one of the biggest movies of all time.
3: Yeah.
1: I hate seeing all the negativity. We don't even have actual TV in our home because that's all they show on the news and media is nothing but negative. So we stay away from it. And I don't want my son to grow up in a world thinking that's all that's out there is negative energy.
3: Yeah.
0: And you hate that feeling, right, of like tuning into that.
1: Yeah.
3: I think sometimes the negativity is also pushed as a way to continue to keep people divided and separated from one another. Unified people is a, it can be a threat, but it's also an amazing thing. Especially you see it all the time when there's like world events or hurricanes, tornadoes, earthquakes, people coming together, and then there's, you know, there's help and there's change there. So I think if they keep us afraid of each other, then we won't get to know each other.
1: It's back to that hope, you know, if we have hope, then they have nothing to hold over our heads. It's almost the way it feels.
0: Well, Courtney, where are you getting all your hope from? Where's that coming from? What's the source of that?
1: My son.
0: Your son.
1: Prior to him, I didn't have, I didn't have much hope, didn't have much faith at all. And then him coming so early, it felt like God gave me this beautiful gift and then took it from me. Just for me to find out later, I had to have him early because he wasn't going to survive otherwise.
0: Wow.
3: So what looked like the end was actually like the beginning.
1: Yeah, and we love our NICU family, and it's a blessing.
0: Well, you know, Courtney, something that I resonate with you on is your mention of your faith. And, you know, it's interesting. I used to be drawn to so much darkness, and, like, I don't know why. I loved it so much, all the horror, the movie. And I don't want any of that in my life anymore. So I wonder if that has something to do with it.
1: I truly believe it does because I thrived on all the negative energy. And once you start opening your heart back open to faith, your outlook on life is different.
0: Yeah.
1: I wish more people realized that the world's not a bad place.
0: Well, listen, you keep telling people your story, okay?
1: Absolutely. Thank y'all.
0: And thanks for listening, Courtney.

0: TJ Show. You know, something I've discovered over the years is that when you're an adult, people think it's harder and harder to make friends, like new friends. And especially if you move somewhere and you have no connection to a town that maybe you moved to.
1: Yeah, that can be difficult.
0: So there was a study that was done. And the reason why this is so important is that they say that health benefits of friendship, sounds too good to be true, right? Too simple. That there is increased longevity. Strong friendships can decrease mortality risk by up to 50%. 50%.
1: Wow.
0: Just have friends, close bonds. There's serious health risks of isolation. A lack of social connection carries health risks equivalent to smoking 20 cigarettes a day. So it's pretty serious business. If we're all lonely and, you know, we're staring at a wall when we get home, we may want to rethink what we're doing with our time. And so they did this study. This is out of the University of Kansas, and it was published in the Journal of Social and Personal Relationships. They tell you how long it takes to make these friendships and then also how to do it. Are we curious to know the answer to these questions? Maybe match this up to your own situation. To create a casual friend, they say it takes 40 to 60 hours of time together.
1: That's a work week.
0: Right. And I guess, you know, obviously it's in spurts. It's a call here, a call there. Mm. A friend or a close friend takes 80 to 100 hours to develop a real friendship.
1: That's overtime.
0: Yep. And then a best friend, more than 200 hours spent together talking, getting to know one another. They tell you how to make friends as an adult. The number one thing on the list, showing up consistently, which makes sense. If you're intentional about getting around that person, of course, you're going to spend more time with them. Start small. Use low pressure introductory questions to break the ice. Make the first move. Be willing to reach out first and follow up, even if you initiated the previous interaction. What are we doing? We're not playing a game here. We just want to hang out.
1: Yeah. Sometimes it can feel like you're chasing, though.
0: Right,
1: you reached out, and they're like, okay, yeah, I'll get back to you, and you kind of wait a week, you haven't heard anything, you reach out again, you're
0: Well, sometimes you get the message.
1: Bro.
2: This dude's desperate.
0: Or they don't want to hang out with you.
1: Yeah, or the person's want to hang out with you, you're like, okay.
0: I really love this one on the list, how to make friends as an adult. Be interested, not just interesting. You focus on asking questions and being genuinely curious about others rather than trying to impress them. How often do you talk to someone and they go right into their rhythm of, here's what I did, here's what I've done, here's what I'm going to do.
1: It's like, name-dropping gets me. Oh, that irritates me to my core.
0: Totally wild. And the key word, therefore, is being genuinely curious. You know how many amazing things have happened just because I've followed my curiosity? And I know you love talking about following your curiosity.
1: Yeah.
0: With friends, same thing. If you're genuinely interested in a person, there's going to be this dance there. Another layer of this, practicing vulnerability. It deepens the bonds in these new friendships. Maintaining the consistency. Make small plans more frequently to build up those hours over time. So it is not impossible to make friends. It's just going to require the willingness to show up and put the time in.
1: Requires some effort.
0: And we want you to live longer. We don't want you to die shorter. Or what's it?
1: Sooner.
0: 50% decrease in mortality risk.
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0: The TJ Show, our news. It sounds different around here. Kenny reads through every story he can find, and then he brings us the most interesting ones. Kenny, what's happening on the planet today?
1: As someone who's getting married not too long from now, I'm not sure I want to be a part of this trend, but it does appear a growing number of couples are choosing gift-free weddings.
0: Mmm.
2: You may have to be a part of this trend because I'm not getting you nothing.
0: Yeah, what's your problem? Why, you don't want to be trendy?
1: No, I don't care to be trendy.
2: As the person who always wants to be with the trends.
0: Yeah, exactly.
2: Not you want to be trendy. Not this time, huh?
0: He's got Labubu dolls hanging from his bag because it's a trend.
2: Yes.
1: Sure.
0: He was all over those Stanley water bottles because it was
2: three.
0: A trend. Right, three of them.
2: Yeah.
0: He loves trends, but he doesn't love the trend where you don't get a wedding gift.
1: Right.
0: Okay.
2: I think gifts is Kenny's love language.
0: All right.
1: Yeah, well, the wedding platform Joy is reporting nearly a 100% increase in couples declining gifts since last year, 2025.
0: Well, I guess it depends on the wedding, but I know for us, when we had our wedding a lot of years ago now, we had a lot of people traveling, and so we felt weird asking for a gift when they were paying all this money to travel. So we wrote on the invitation card, "Your presence is our present."
2: Oh, that's so cute.
0: And people, they took us up on it.
2: Are people asking for money instead? Or wanting money instead?
1: No, like no gifts. Not money, not registry items, just your presence is our present. That seems to be the trend.
2: I also wonder, too, if, like a lot of couples now are already living together before they're getting married. So, like, what are you asking for? You have everything in the house you're living in.
0: I'd like a second popcorn bowl.
1: Yeah. For me, Allison and I have been living together for 3 years. We have everything it takes to make a home together. So
0: you don't need anything.
1: I'm
0: so
1: looking for money.
0: For
1: you. No, I'm looking for money.
2: Money? You don't need money? You
1: yeah,
2: fine.
1: I want
0: All
1: money.
0: Right, let's work it out now. What do you want?
1: Well, I think the last wedding I went to, I think we did $150 a person.
0: So you want $150 a person?
1: No, I'm just telling you what I did.
2: Oh, okay.
0: What would you like for your wedding from me?
1: I would like some money. I want to be able to pay for the honeymoon.
0: Okay, but how much do you want from me specifically?
1: Well, that's where I think that it's rude for me to offer
0: rude.
1: That suggestion.
2: He's asking. If he wasn't asking, you told him that would be rude.
1: Give
2: but
1: what
2: he's
1: you can.
2: Asking. Mm-mm. Well, he's asking. Tell him. Give him a
1: number. Make considerably more money than me, so how about $500?
2: $500?
1: Yeah.
0: For each person?
1: Yeah.
0: Okay.
1: That's what I want.
0: Thank you for...
2: Wow.
1: Well, you got to shoot your shot, J-Bo.
2: You're right. I'm proud of you, because usually you don't negotiate very well. So I'm very proud of you.
1: Yeah, no, I mean, I think I would like some gifts because Allison and I are spending a lot of money. We are getting help from our parents, but I'm like, I want to go on a honeymoon. Allison wants to go on a honeymoon. I don't know how we're going to pay for it.
2: That's
1: so,
2: fair.
1: So
0: do
1: wedding
0: what I
1: gifts
0: did.
1: Could help.
0: We didn't go on a honeymoon.
2: No, don't do it, TJ.
0: We saved a lot of money.
2: No.
0: And you know what? We're going to go on one day. We've been saying that for 13 years.
2: When?
0: You know what?
2: You have to make time. Life will continue to life until you decide to make time.
0: Well, that's what's been happening so far.
2: Well, make time.
0: No, I'm excited about it. I actually am excited about it because I love my wife more today than the day that I married her. So I feel like the honeymoon will be even better.
2: Yeah, when you decide to go on
0: when
2: the honeymoon.
0: When we go on it.
1: Yeah, prove it to her and plan a honeymoon.
2: Exactly.
0: All right. Thank you, guys. Kenny, we appreciate you keeping us somewhat informed.
1: Thank you in advance for your gift.
0: Yeah.
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0: graduation for the courtesy flush. The courtesy flush was something you did sometimes because you cared about your neighbor in the stall.
1: Right.
0: J-Bo was at a mall. They literally installed signs that said, please do the courtesy flush. So we were sort of celebrating like, wow, it's really grown over the years.
1: Yeah, it's become a thing.
0: Being taken seriously in professional atmospheres. It's not just your uncle's anger anymore.
1: Right.
0: But you're upset about this. So go ahead. The floor is all yours.
2: Right. So while I feel like the sentiment and the idea behind it is great, it's really bad for especially female health. Think about it. If you flush and then all of those particles are released, where are they going?
1: Oh, Sis, you messed it up for me. I didn't even think about that.
3: Same. Didn't even think about it.
1: Oh.
2: Well, yeah, sorry, but I'm trying to save your, you know, here.
1: Yeah, appreciate that.
0: Well, let me just mention and give credit where it's due, because we're very quick to make fun of Kenny, but Dr. Kenny, I think you were the one who brought up the splashback, right?
4: I did express concern about the splash.
1: Doctor's a heavy title. Put back on that.
4: Professor, I'll take it.
0: Professor Kenny, he was a professor at one point. Well,
3: MD.
0: you are a bathroom expert.
4: Yes, definitely an expert.
0: It was one of the first things you thought of.
4: Yeah, well, that's why I don't like it, because I've felt the splashback, and I don't have those same concerns.
0: But I will say, and I don't know if you agree about this, you know, there's been a lot of water waste because of all these AI plants and big buildings. Mm-hmm. I'd rather be wasting water for courtesy flushes than AI data centers. Mm-hmm. How do you feel about that, Melly?
2: I mean, if I had to choose, of course I'd do the courtesy flush, but at the same time, neither.
0: Right.
2: But just use those poo spray things if you have to, I guess.
0: Oh, yeah, those are a miracle, actually.
1: Those are amazing.
0: You know, can I just tell you a quick story about that? So I was working in radio, and it was probably close to 25 years ago, and we got a package in the mail. It was from a company called Just a Drop. I believe that they were the innovators in that area. They claimed if you put Just a Drop in your toilet water, it would actually seal everything and it wouldn't have a nasty smell. And we didn't believe it. We tested it. I remember the day that we tested it and it worked. We almost started crying in celebration because we thought we can't believe that this was invented, but it was. And, you know, sometimes we could take it for granted and almost forget about it. We're so used to good things. So thank you for reminding me about that.
2: No problem. And I am a bathroom expert myself, so I know because I'm one of those people that when I'm traveling, I have to put like 20 layers of toilet paper down. So,
0: Right.
1: I get it.
0: What was your last meal today?
1: What?
2: Me today? I had a couple sips of coffee, but I am late to work and about to walk in, so yeah. I just wanted to save your health and have a great day, everybody.
1: Appreciate
0: she had
1: that.
0: The coffee, bathroom expert, and put it all together. I know where you're going.
1: Mm-hmm.
0: You're making a stop before you get to the desk,
1: work.
0: Melly.
1: Uh-huh, yeah, sure.
0: All right. Love that coffee.
1: Bye.
0: This is the TJ Show. Glad we're tackling the important issues in this world. Mm-hmm. Courtesy flush.

0: This is the TJ Show, and here's what happened. My wife, Jess, she was leaving the house one day. She saw my dog, Luna, there all alone, and she thought, you know what, let me turn the radio on. It'll keep her company. She'll hear Dada's voice. And so she puts the show on. She gets home. Luna's passed out, totally bored with our show. Mm-hmm. And it was because we were only talking about human-related stories, so we switched that up real fast. We started featuring the biggest stories in animal headlines. We called it Luna's Animal Tales. Now, she waits by the radio. It might actually be the reason why she's still alive. 14 years old. She's an old dog.
1: Yeah, animals love it, and humans love it, too.
0: Yes. So let's get right into it. A story out of Arkansas. High school football player notices his helmet starts to feel weird after he had been practicing for an hour. Turns out there was a deadly, venomous snake inside of his helmet tucked away. It was a 2-foot-long cottonmouth tucked under the helmet's padding, and he didn't notice it until all of a sudden he started feeling something, like tapping on his head.
1: Oh, my gosh.
0: It's the weirdest thing. Local animal services retrieved the live snake, which was initially thought to be a copperhead, nope, worse, and safely relocated it to a nearby river. Animal service officials reminded the public to always check helmets, shoes, gloves, outdoor gear before putting them on, as cottonmouths tend to seek out dark, enclosed spaces. You know, they'd be much less scary if they just come out and be like, hey.
1: Yeah, like, hey, I'm in here.
0: All right, moving along. Can you guess the most popular dog name in America? It has changed.
1: It used to be Luna.
0: Right.
1: Which is your dog's name.
0: Yep.
1: Which is what this segment is named after.
0: Mm-hmm.
1: I'm going to say Fido.
0: Bello. No, Bella.
1: I'm like, Bello? I've never heard of Bello.
0: Yeah. No, Bella has reclaimed the top spot. And rounding out, so Luna is number two.
1: All
0: still
1: right.
0: Very popular.
1: Aww.
0: And then you've got Max, Coco, and Daisy, the most common naming trends. It's usually Greek mythology, like Zeus, Athena, Disney characters, Nala, Simba, Pongo. I knew a Pongo growing up. And then other animals is a trend. That's something I always wanted to do. Name my animal another animal. Bear, moose, even dog.
1: I had a dog named Bear before. I also had a cat named Apollo.
0: I'm happy because I didn't like that everyone had a Luna. I told you, I went to the vet's office the other day. Three Lunas at once. It's like enough already. We got to use a different name.
1: Enough with the Lunas.
0: And then finally, this story. A boy was fishing in Pennsylvania. He caught a weird looking fish, 9.5 inches. It was a piranha at Ridley Park Lake in Pennsylvania.
1: Get out of here.
0: They think, and obviously piranha, they're native to South America. They think this incident stems from the issue that keeps on happening. People get these fish, they go dump them because they get too big. They don't know how to take care of them anymore. Mm-hmm. And then it's not great for the ecosystem. Now, in this case, the piranha almost certainly will not live or would not have lived. As soon as it gets a little cold, I think they die off. But, you know, there are some fish that have taken over local ecosystems. Like some of these, like, weird catfish, snakefish.
2: Even standard goldfish.
0: Yeah. They look so friendly, too.
2: They get huge once they're in a big lake.
0: The father safely and humanely disposed of the fish following the catch. And those are Luna's Animal Tales, the biggest stories in animal headlines.
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0: Hi, this is the TJA show. Who's this?
1: Oh, hi guys. It's me, Perry Ann again.
2: What's up, Perry Ann?
0: How are you doing?
1: Oh, I'm good. I have to go to the allergist today to see if I'm like actually allergic to gluten and dairy and stuff, you know, and I'm kind of nervous, but it's going to be okay because, you know, they're not going to like stick any like sharp objects in me. They're just going to scrape my arm with like a couple blue toothpicks.
0: Oh, okay. Well, all right. Easy day then, I guess, right? At the doctor's office?
1: Oh, yeah. My mom just said it's an allergist office, not a doctor office.
0: Yeah, don't let them scam you. You know, sometimes they do those tests where they're like, we're going to test your skin for 50 different things. And they like pull out the wheat one and then the grass one. It's just boring. If you could avoid that.
2: I've sat through those before.
0: Yeah, if you can avoid it. I don't know. I mean, maybe you need it. And also, I'm not a doctor, so I'm probably not the best person to listen to.
2: And he's not your parent.
0: Oh. Right. I'm not your parent.
2: And it's not a scam.
0: Yeah. And I think they're trying to help you, but I will tell you that the test is boring. So if there's a way to avoid it safely, it's just something, if it was me, I would try to do that. But don't listen to me for you.
2: I think that covers it, TJ.
0: Yes. Is that a good enough disclaimer?
2: Yes.
0: You got to be careful.
1: Mm-hmm. Yeah, that's okay. Thank you.
0: On another note, I think this is one of the allergy things they test you for bees, right?
3: I've never had it done.
1: I think so. I'm not 100% like, yeah, it is, or no, it's not. I'm not sure.
0: Yeah,
2: I think they've done, but I can't remember.
0: Yeah, I think they pull a bee out and they go, all right, well, you know, this is the lucky one we caught, and then they just stick you with it. I forget how they do the test.
3: The bee's a hospital employee.
0: Right, but anyway, the reason I bring this up is because I got a honeycomb from a friend of mine who has a beehive. Listen to this story. So my friend Bud, he's like in his 70s.
1: Okay.
0: He's in better shape than me. He used to ride motorcycles,
2: nice.
0: Real tough guy.
2: All right, bud.
0: And his friend had a hive that went wild. Like apparently the hive protested and abandoned the original hive they were a part of. It flew to a tree.
1: Oh.
0: They were able to put a box over it. And then in maybe what might be one of the greatest gifts ever, the friend gave Bud the new, like the box of the hive that they caught. And then he brought it to their house. So the bees moved. And now they're in his yard, and these things are cranking out honey. And so my daughter knows that I love honeycomb, where you just like rip it out of the thing. This guy gives us a gift. He gives us a jar that was so huge, full of honeycomb. I had like 6 stacks of honeycomb chunks. I was a bear this week, just taking them down. Oh, yeah, I love it. Have you ever had it right out of the hive?
1: Well, unfortunately, no, I have not, because my mom and I don't know if it has gluten, you know, something I'm allergic to or not.
0: Okay. All right. So everything I said about trying to get out of the allergy test, do the allergy test and then find out if you're allergic to honey. And if you're not, honeycomb is where it's at. Better than almost any treat out there on the market.
1: Okay. Okay. Okay. Thank you.
2: All right. You take care, Perry Ann.
0: Bye.
1: Bye.
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0: This is the TJ Show, our news. It sounds different around here. Kenny reads through every story he can find, and then he brings us the most interesting ones. Kenny, what's happening on the planet today?
1: The TSA tweeted yesterday, warning parents that your child's favorite toy is likely not allowed on the airplane.
0: I'm nervous. Even the way you said that makes me a little bit nervous.
2: There's going to be a lot of yelling kids.
1: Well, they're talking about these Neato toys, which are squishy toys often filled with some kind of gel or dough.
0: Well, yeah, didn't you... So you like to, like, play with things with your hands.
1: I'm a fidgeter, sure.
0: And one day you brought in a Neato toy.
1: Yeah, it was given to me as a gift.
0: And you squeezed it so hard it exploded, and it was like he had glue in his hands.
1: Way more sticky than, like, your Elmer's glue or whatever. Like, it took serious hand washing to get that stuff off my hands.
0: So go on.
1: Well, the USA Today saw this tweet. They decided to write an article about other surprising banned items, seemingly harmless items, that could get you a fine of up to $17,000 if you try to bring this onto a plane. I think any of these items, if they choose to give you the fine, it could be that expensive. But, of course, the obvious ones, we know the dangers of lithium-ion batteries, so cordless curling irons, e-cigarettes, certain phone and technology devices cannot be in checked bags, but they can be carried on, because if there is an issue, it could be quickly addressed. But then when it comes to stuff that you can't carry onto the plane, this was upsetting to me, you can't bring a bowling ball as a carry-on item onto an airport airplane.
2: And as a bowler, you feel some kind of way about that.
1: Yeah.
0: Is it the weight?
1: Yeah, they say it could be used as a weapon, like a bludgeoning force type.
2: I can see that.
1: Weapon.
0: Oh, I thought, like, if one person brings it, then they all bring it, and they have a hard time taking
1: it
0: off.
1: It opens up Pandora's 16-pound
0: balls.
2: Yeah, because everyone's walking around with bowling balls.
1: Yeah, cast iron cookware, even foam toy swords, gel candies, certain tools, things like that. But I was surprised by the fine number. I didn't realize it could be that expensive if you try to bring a prohibited item onto an airplane.
0: I got pulled over at the airport just last week. I was going through, and the guy's like going back and forth with my bag. He's like, I think it's a microphone. So then they take it and they open it up and they're unzipping. I was traveling with a microphone. And they go, all right, have a good day, sir. And I was like, I felt victorious. I was like, yeah, that's right. You're wasting your time with that.
1: Yeah, I'm allowed to bring that microphone.
0: That's right. Kenny, what else you got?
1: This is interesting. In New Orleans, they are deploying an AI-powered call triage tool to assist human 911 operators by screening and sorting incoming calls.
0: Well, you know, that could be a good thing if it works.
1: So the reason they want this, for instance, let's say there's a car accident on the highway and you want to call 911 to report it, but so does every other car on the highway. That could bottleneck the 911 operators. So this AI tool would triage those to keep the human operators available for more serious incidents.
0: Yeah, well, I guess that's a problem, right? You're getting flooded the same report over and then you got to weed. But then I guess on the other hand, if somebody's in a dangerous moment, like maybe they're being chased or something, you have to now go through an AI bot.
2: Right. Will they filter the call correctly?
1: Yeah. That's my concern. Will it make mistakes? And it probably will.
0: Kenny, thanks for keeping us somewhat informed.
1: That's what's happening.
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0: This is the TJ Show. Fascinating little stat here. You know, Kenny's a very big New York Knicks fan. Soon as they won, you ordered all the swag you could find. What did you order?
1: I ordered two championship shirts for myself and my fiance Allison, and I ordered a championship hat, which is finally arriving on Monday, according to the email I just got.
0: 8 weeks. I guess people really love their team hats and jerseys. I gave you mine. That wasn't enough?
1: Yeah, it's hanging up on the wall.
0: You don't want to wear it?
1: It's got a little bit of a smell to it, to be
0: honest. No, it doesn't. Are you kidding me?
2: Everybody has a smell. Everyone has their own smell. That hat probably has a you smell, but you can always wash it.
0: First of all, I was trying to be like a sports fan for a minute there.
1: And I was honored to accept it.
0: And I bought a hat. I thought it was a very cool hat.
2: Right.
0: And then I gifted it to Kenny, and now you're telling me it's a smelly hat?
1: Well, yeah, I mean, it's not necessarily a bad smell, but it smells like you, and I don't want to go around walking through life with a you smell.
2: You could just wash it.
0: Well, yeah, can you wash it?
1: I could, or I could display it proudly on the wall, because we did like a whole jersey retirement ceremony when you gave me the hat, so I thought it should be on display.
0: Mm. All right, so what do you put, like a little tack on the wall and then put my hat on it?
1: Yeah, and it was a mesh hat, so the tack went right through
2: That's perfect.
1: The mesh.
0: What are you going to do when you get married? Like, your fiance is putting up with that now, but she can't love that.
1: You don't know Allison, then. She's got knickknacks all over the house. Mm.
0: But do you want, like, as an adult person, J-Bo, do you
2: You're asking the wrong person. Me and Kenny don't have the same person. We don't have the same personality.
0: But just in your opinion, do you think most people like a thumbtack on the wall with a hat hanging from it?
1: It's in the office.
2: I don't like it.
0: Right. Oh, you put it in the office?
1: Yeah.
2: It's not at his house.
0: It's in your office right now?
1: Yeah.
0: I never noticed that.
1: Yeah.
0: I guess I didn't spend a lot of time with that hat. Okay. Oh, I thought it was in your hat. But don't you have weird stuff at your house, too?
1: Well, I have some sports memorabilia that I've collected over the years. Yeah.
0: Okay.
2: And like Jets football helmets and other things like that.
0: She's cool with that.
1: Game-worn gloves. Well, it's all in my, like, man cave.
0: You have a man cave?
1: Well, yeah. I have, like, a... maybe kids will get in there eventually, but...
2: We live in a big old house.
1: We live in a townhouse, and there's extra rooms. Allison has her own office, and I kind of have an office too, which I call my man cave.
0: So you get to do whatever you want with it.
1: Yeah.
0: Yeah, that's cool. You have a friend who did the man cave, and he brought in all the old video game systems that we played when we were kids.
2: Nice.
0: And I'll occasionally have some of the friends over, and then just like we used to do when we were young, we'd go to like, you know, whoever's house.
2: Yeah.
0: They'll go to his man cave, and it feels weird. You know, being in like an adult basement, you got to go to the band. I don't know.
2: Why does it feel weird?
0: It's like, do you really need the original Super Nintendo and N64?
2: It's just fun, man. It's having a good time.
0: Yeah, they love it.
2: Besides, you always, when you play with your kids, TJ, you play Switch with them, right? Nintendo Switch?
0: Yeah.
2: You always talk about Nintendo 64.
0: I love Nintendo 64.
2: Yeah, you always talk about that. So it would be really cool to have that and just kind of sit down and relax and play that. It takes you back to old times.
0: Yeah, it's like the old PlayStations. They're all the old systems.
2: Wow,
0: so he really did it up. This is the TJ Show.
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She likes me for me, not because I sing like Pavarotti or because I'm such a hottie. I like her for her, not because she's fat like Cindy Crawford. 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

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But I'm here to tell you, there's something else. The afterworld. A world of never-ending happiness. 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
1: I want to know what you're thinking. 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
2: I'm Dan Warren. Our top story, someone in Illinois is holding a life-changing ticket today after matching all six numbers to win last night's massive Powerball jackpot. Sharon Chapman has the details.
3: A single ticket sold at a gas station in Quincy, Illinois, won the staggering $1.04 billion grand prize. The historic win marks the eighth largest jackpot in Powerball history. The lucky winner can choose between 30 annual payments or a lump sum cash payout of $450.5 million.
2: Elsewhere, White House Press Secretary Karoline Leavitt is departing her role at the end of the month to focus on her family, though she'll remain a key advisor to President Trump. Jennifer King has more.
4: White House Press Secretary Karoline Leavitt is leaving her post at the end of August to spend more time with her young family after the recent birth of her second child. As he announced her departure, President Trump described her as one of his most trusted aides, saying she would continue to be one of his top outside advisors and an influential voice within the Republican Party. In a social media post, Leavitt called it a bittersweet decision. I'm Jennifer King.
2: Meanwhile, reaction is pouring in over federal plans to issue electroshock gloves to ICE officers as state leaders in New York warn the controversial technology could face major legal challenges. Jennifer King rejoins us with the details.
4: Immigration and Customs Enforcement is planning to give officers patrol gloves made by Compliant Technologies LLC that, when a button is pressed, can deliver painful electric shocks through the skin.
5: It appears to be arbitrary and capricious. It appears to be in violation of a number of laws.
4: New York Attorney General Letitia James warned about misuse of the devices.
5: Of course we are outraged, and in the event that a New Yorker is injured as a result of these gloves, obviously there will be a private right of action as well as action from the state of New York. You can best be assured of that.
4: The size of the purchase, $10 to $20 million, suggests that ICE plans to give the gloves to most or all of its officers. ICE says they want to be sure their officers in the field have the tools they need. I'm Jennifer King.
2: And here in North Carolina, Wake County leaders are weighing a major investment in local schools with a multi-hundred-million-dollar bond proposal heading towards voters. Michelle Anderson has the details.
6: Wake County officials are discussing a proposed $680 million school bond referendum for the November ballot. Paired with over $150 million in cash funding, the total package exceeds $830 million. The funds will target major school renovations, safety updates, and new construction across the growing district.
2: I'm Dan Warren, and this is Radio Network News.
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10: Now your weather for Sanford and surrounding areas. Today will be mostly sunny and hot with a high near 99 degrees and a heat index value as high as 106. Tonight will be partly cloudy with lows at around 74 degrees with calm winds. Friday will have a slight chance of showers and thunderstorms after 2 p.m., mostly sunny and hot with a high near 99 degrees. And for Friday night, we'll have a chance of showers and thunderstorms mainly between 8 p.m. and 2 a.m., partly cloudy with lows at around 74 degrees. That's your forecast. I'm meteorologist Tricia Cook.

0: Hey, it's Ashley and Brad. We're having our friend Rachel step in for us for today's news roundup.
1: We're going to be back doing the news tomorrow, but right now, here's Rachel.
2: Looks like you'll need a hammer for that, and lick 'em while you got 'em. 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
2: I'm Rachel Marisay, filling in for Ashley and Brad. You know, people wash lots of things other than dishes in their dishwasher, from sponges to disposable plates and even hats, shoes, brushes and combs, toothbrushes, other toiletries. Some people even put their computer keyboards in the dishwasher. I don't think that's a solid idea. They're probably regretting that one. However, there's a new trend emerging, not using the dishwasher at all. I had a mother-in-law who never used an appliance in her home at all. She used the dishwasher racks to store crackers and cookies. And can you imagine? She wanted it to be when they sold their home that every appliance was brand new in the bathrooms too. They just used the shower. 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And you can't even... 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I'm Rachel Marisay for Ashley Page, and that's your news roundup.
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0: Welcome in, everybody. Here it is, the 19th day of March for 2026. It is day 78 of this year, which means there's 277 days left in it. We're going to tell you who has birthdays. Well, right at the very top, she was in the Dr. No and Casino Royale films. And I think I remember a few of these scenes. Ursula Andress is now 90 years old. If you look up her image from those films, you may see those.
1: Oh, really? Okay. Yeah.
0: Glenn Close is now 79 years old. Bruce Willis, he's had some recent health issues, but he's now turning 71 years old. Coach Andy Reid from the Chiefs is 68 years old. And Eben Moss Buckrock is 48 years old. It happened on this date in history. In 1831, the Citibank of New York was the first site of a bank robbery in the U.S. $245,000 was taken. That was a
1: That's a tremendous amount. Wow.
0: Yeah.
1: That's a tremendous amount for now.
0: It sure is.
1: Imagine. Wow.
0: Yeah, Edward Smith was caught, convicted, and spent 5 years in prison. 5 years?
1: That's it? 5 years?
0: Wow. Okay. In 1918, the U.S. Congress established time zones and approved daylight saving time, which... Time zones, I understand, but daylight... In 1953, the Academy Awards was televised for the first time. In 1957, Elvis bought Graceland in Memphis. Not coincidentally... Because I'm sure it was planned because of this, but in 1988, Michael Jackson bought his ranch near San Ynez, California.
1: Oh, Neverland.
0: Yeah, Neverland. In 2013, NASA's Mars rover Curiosity discovered evidence of water-bearing minerals. And in 2019, a super bloom of poppies in Walker Canyon in SoCal was visible from space.
1: Whoa.
0: After a rainfall. How about that? Special events for today. Absolutely incredible kid day. Yeah, I've got a couple. So do you. Backyard Day is today. Certified Nurses Day, Chocolate Caramel Day, or Caramel, depending on how you say it.
1: Right.
0: Clients Day, Companies That Care Day. Let's Laugh Day, Ashley, is today. All right.
1: Yes.
0: We have to. All right. Guess we can. Oranges and Lemons Day, Poultry Day, and TMNT Day, Teenage Mutant Ninja Turtles Day is today. If you have a birthday and a special event, tell us about it, and we can celebrate 888-922-7234.
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0: you know, just musing out loud to no one in particular, but I will because I can and I got a microphone.
1: Yep. What?
0: I have discovered in life that gratitude is an antidote to many of life's problems.
1: Yeah. How you think of it and perceive stuff. Yeah, absolutely.
0: It definitely has a way to train your thinking of things to go, yes, it could be worse.
1: Right.
0: And I know a lot of people say, but you don't understand. It's really bad. And I'm like, of course it can be. Of course. I'm not going to diminish that there are circumstances that are
1: right
0: beyond your capacity to deal with them.
1: But right. Well, and it's not just that. I mean, because you definitely tend to minimize, oh, it's not that bad. Not that big of a deal. And I'm like,
0: not for everything, no, but for the things in life that are a little not as important, maybe.
1: Okay.
0: Maybe.
1: But the saying, I mean, did your parents ever say, you know, oh, you should be thankful and happy. There's people that have, you know, less. And I get that. There are.
0: Yeah.
1: But BuzzFeed has this list of things that we tend to say, and maybe it does a little bit more harm than good in some respects. Like researchers say, when someone tells you, oh, you should be happy and thankful for what you have, they said, yeah, it's true. You should be. You know, it's, you know, thinking about a lot of people in the world, especially in America, there's some first world problems we seem to have.
0: Yeah.
1: But you know what? Listen, if you need to be sad about something, take some time to have a pity party.
0: Absolutely.
1: You don't want to live there forever.
0: That's what I'm saying. You can't, don't diminish your feelings of sadness and try and just gloss. Look, I know plenty of people are like, oh, no, get over it. No,
1: right.
0: And I'm like, oh, no.
1: Right.
0: See, that's the other wrong thing. It's like, no, sometimes you do need to feel these depths of
1: You need to feel them.
0: Despair.
1: You don't want to live there.
0: No, right.
1: But, you know, if you're going through something, you don't want someone to go, no, that's your deal.
0: You're fine. No. You're fine.
1: Exactly.
0: Keep going.
1: The other one, hard work guarantees success. If that were true, we'd all be in a better financial place.
0: You know what? Okay.
1: But realistically,
0: this one is, this applies to that very beautifully. Someone showed me this. It's like, all of those dead bodies on Mount Everest
1: were
0: very highly motivated people. Just remember that. Okay?
1: And, you know, listen, nothing guarantees success.
0: No.
1: You know, if you work, I know a lot, I have several friends who work really hard. They should be multimillionaires at how hard they work.
0: Yeah.
1: And it's frustrating because you're like, some people don't seem to work that hard and they get like things handed. You're like, how?
0: Sometimes.
1: You know, but.
0: But that's where gratitude comes. It's like, just be grateful for what you have for today.
1: Yeah.
0: Don't look at the other side of the fence there.
1: And then, like, when you have really toxic people in your family, you know, people say, oh, but they're family. And they said, you know what? You really don't have to tolerate people if they have reprehensible behavior.
0: Well, you can have boundaries. Boundaries are definitely
1: even
0: okay
1: if somebody's family, if they're really outlandish and reprehensible, I don't know about that. I kind of think, you know, listen.
0: That's what I'm saying. You can set down these boundaries.
1: And do some of your boundaries include, you're out of my life?
0: You could definitely lay down these boundaries of saying, hey, if this doesn't change, then I'm going to have to ask you
1: to leave.
0: Right, exactly.
1: Don't let the door hit you.
0: Right.
1: Yeah, because if just because someone's family doesn't really necessarily mean they always,
0: I know somebody very close to me who said that several times to their family members.
1: Saying, oh, you're family, so we're fine?
0: Yeah. No.
1: Oh,
0: saying, look, if you don't do this, then here's the door.
1: Yep.
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0: What is today's word of the day? Well, I can tell you it is a noun. It comes to us from French. Okay. Earliest documented use, 1709. As always, we'd love for you to try and spell this first, which, by the way, this is the day before we celebrate our anniversary of 3 years of doing these words, the 20th. But today's word, try and spell gasconator. Gasconator.
1: Gasconator.
0: Yes. How do you spell gasconator?
1: Gasconator.
0: Yes. We'll discuss what it means momentarily.
2: Gasconator. Wow.
0: You're stumped? You're stymied? You have no...
2: I mean, because you said French, so it makes me think that there's like secret words and or secret like letters and stuff in there.
0: No.
2: But
0: no,
2: if it's just phonetic, then gas, G-A-S,
0: yeah.
2: Canade, C-O-N-A-D-E. But that's probably because there's probably some French like
0: okay.
2: Q-U.
0: And then, all right, finish it off.
2: R.
0: Yeah, that's how you spell it.
2: Oh.
0: G-A-S-C-O-N-A-D-E-R. Gasconator. It is correct.
1: Gasconator.
0: It means...
2: Well, then why do they pronounce the R if it's French?
0: It's a braggart. A braggart.
2: Oh.
0: After Gascon, a native of the Gascony region in France, from the stereotype of Gascons as boasters. So a Gascon was a braggart to begin with, which spun off the verb gasconade, to boast. And then so we just formed the noun gasconator, one who brags. Speaking of boasting, so you're probably thinking, well, wait a second. Isn't there already a character? Yes, Disney's Gaston from Beauty and the Beast.
2: Yeah.
0: May or may not be a Gascon, but he's definitely a Gasconator, so perhaps there is a connection to that. But that is your word for today.
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5: I'm Dan Warren. Our top story, someone in Illinois is holding a life-changing ticket today after matching all six numbers to win last night's massive Powerball jackpot. Sharon Chapman has the details.
6: A single ticket sold at a gas station in Quincy, Illinois, won the staggering $1.04 billion grand prize. The historic win marks the eighth largest jackpot in Powerball history. The lucky winner can choose between 30 annual payments or a lump sum cash payout of $450.5 million.
5: Meanwhile, growing concerns over civilian casualties from U.S. military operations are back in the spotlight following a candid new assessment sent to Congress. Ben Thomas reports.
7: In an unclassified assessment sent to Congress, the Pentagon says U.S. airstrikes targeting Iranian-backed Houthi rebels in Yemen last year killed more than 150 civilians. The review focused on three strikes in April 2025. At the time, the Houthis had been attacking commercial ships in the Red Sea. Civilian casualties from U.S. military operations have been drawing concern, particularly after a U.S. missile struck an Iranian primary school in the opening days of the Iran War, killing up to 168 people. Ben Thomas, Washington.
5: Elsewhere, a high school in Georgia was thrown into lockdown after a student was shot on campus in Warner Robins. Authorities say an argument inside a bathroom quickly turned violent, leaving one ninth grader wounded. The suspect was later taken into custody, and Houston County Sheriff Matt Moulton describes how the incident unfolded.
8: What we know so far is there was a group of students inside the bathroom, and a verbal altercation took place between two of the students. That verbal altercation quickly escalated into a physical altercation, and at some point in time, a firearm was brandished by one of the students, and he shot another student and then fled the school on foot.
5: And here in North Carolina, Wake County leaders are weighing a major investment in local schools with a multi-hundred-million-dollar bond proposal heading towards voters. Michelle Anderson has the details.
9: Wake County officials are discussing a proposed $680 million school bond referendum for the November ballot. Paired with over $150 million in cash funding, the total package exceeds $830 million. The funds will target major school renovations, safety updates, and new construction across the growing district.
5: I'm Dan Warren, and this is Radio Network News.
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14: Now your weather for Sanford and surrounding areas. Today will be mostly sunny and hot with a high near 99 degrees and a heat index value as high as 106. Tonight will be partly cloudy with lows at around 74 degrees with calm winds. Friday will have a slight chance of showers and thunderstorms after 2 p.m., mostly sunny and hot with a high near 99 degrees. And for Friday night, we'll have a chance of showers and thunderstorms mainly between 8 p.m. and 2 a.m., partly cloudy with lows at around 74 degrees. That's your forecast. I'm meteorologist Tricia Cook.

0: Hey, it's Ashley and Brad. We're having our friend Rachel step in for us for today's news roundup.
1: We're going to be back doing the news tomorrow, but right now, here's Rachel.
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2: And don't you dare let someone clutter shame you about your vehicle. Yeah, don't be put down for that. According to psychology, if you were one that rarely cleans your car or truck, you are way more creative. A rarely clean car indicates traits like creativity, open-mindedness, and a focus on experiences over appearances. I like that one real well. And Regal Cinemas will be debuting a new flavor from Pepsi to tie in with the new movie Hail Mary called Starry Astrophage. It's a blend of lemon-lime soda mixed with bold blue raspberry and sweet cherry flavors, and the soda is then topped with berry gummy clusters inspired by Rocky, one of the characters you're not familiar with yet, but you will be seeing the movie. I mean, it's Ryan Gosling on the big screen for 2 hours. I'm Rachel Barrissey and for Ashley Page, and that's your news roundup.
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0: Let's talk about table manners here on the show, because I had a chance to meet up with some fraternity brothers who came into town. We went out. It was a good time. And I just noticed the table next to me. Yeah. The table next to me. It was...
1: Everyone's taking a selfie?
0: Well...
1: Or pictures of their food?
0: Let's just say that they are around the age of 25, maybe.
1: So they weren't taking pictures of their food.
0: Both phones were out the entirety of the whole dinner.
1: Right.
0: It was a man and a woman, just probably a couple. You could tell that they were romantically involved. There was little time that they were actually talking to each other.
1: Because that's the new table manner. You sit down, okay. you pull out the phone.
0: It drove me crazy.
1: What?
0: They're
1: just, what do
0: they're
1: you
0: scrolling,
1: care?
0: They're sitting,
1: what
0: they're
1: What do you care?
0: Then why go out at all is my point.
1: But
0: they're just sitting, staring at a screen. How stupid spend that kind of time and money to do that.
1: I would much rather watch that than I remember being, it was actually a much nicer restaurant, like the kind where they have like the extra knife, the big one to cut the steak, and it was really nice.
0: Yeah.
1: And the guy takes the knife and he's digging at his fingernails. I'd much rather watch somebody scroll on their phone than dig at their fingernails.
0: To me, they're identical. Ugh. They're just as bad and intolerable. Now, you have that aside, the chewing with the mouth open,
1: right.
0: That's among the top of my... The rest of them, elbows on the table, that kind of stuff.
1: Yeah, I don't mind that.
0: Okay. But the mouth...
1: Now, what about digging stuff out of their teeth?
0: That's fine.
1: That's fine at a table?
0: Yeah.
2: Please.
0: Come on. We don't have the extra forks, salad forks, at the dinners we go to.
1: Wrong glass, sir.
0: Yeah.
1: This girl said her dad ordered a lobster tail with his steak, but after he finished the meal, he actually looked around to make sure nobody else was watching because he knew and they drank the butter.
0: What
1: do you mean, okay? Looking at your phone.
0: Are you kidding? I've had hot sauce. I've drunk that before.
1: At the table?
0: Sure. If there's a little dollop or a little ramekin of it, I'm like, yeah, I'll pop that down.
1: Oh,
0: do a shooter of hot sauce. Yeah.
1: What kind of table manners have you guys seen, aside from the taking the pictures and the selfies, and you think, how did someone just do this
0: honestly,
1: at the table?
0: Do you agree with me about the two kids just sitting scrolling the whole time? Let us know. 888-922-7234.
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0: There are some things in life, immutable truths about myself that I don't care if it's been suggested 100 times. I just can't seem to do. One of them.
1: Pick up your clothes on the floor.
0: No, I always do that. Oh. Includes eating in the bedroom. I just am not a fan of eating. Even if I'm sick, I'll drag myself out to go downstairs and eat. Or I won't eat at all. I just can't eat in the bedroom.
1: All right.
0: Part two of that,
1: yeah,
0: even more so, would be eating in the bathroom.
1: Yeah.
0: In what world is that? I just can't even fathom eating in the bathroom.
1: Now, I will say, like, if I'm in soaking in the tub, I might bring, you know, like a glass of, you know, a beverage of, you know, so that's not eating.
0: Yeah.
1: But it's definitely, I've got a friend of mine. Well, although you said in college, you guys used to bring beer in the shower.
0: Well, that's a different story. That's a different story. Lounge chairs and a whole bunch of others just sitting in there.
1: Yeah. Right. Uh-huh. So they said, you know, people definitely will do things like that. But I don't get, like, eating in the shower. I don't understand that.
0: No,
1: but
0: I don't either.
1: Would you guys bring a smorgasbord in the shower and call it?
0: Oh,
1: okay, just the drinks. It was just the beverages.
0: Maybe a couple of suds, but, you know. No.
1: Drinking tea on the loo.
0: Yeah.
1: I don't even want to use my phone in there. I just want to go and handle it and then
0: leave. My little place on the water is where I do some great investigating and game playing.
1: What about video calls?
0: On the loo? No.
1: They do?
0: No.
1: A lot of people are doing that.
0: As a joke, I've sometimes taken a picture of myself smiling very grandly and sent it to people.
1: I can't unsee that in my head now. But you're not going to phone a friend from the...
0: Oh, no. I don't know.
1: Yeah, no. I'm not either. Uh-uh. But apparently we do things like this.
0: Yeah.
1: So do you know anybody, or do you guys even eat in the shower or bring a beverage in there? You bring in a couple of pops in there while you're...
0: I don't know. That was a long time ago. Let us know what you do at 888-922-7234.
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She's fitted for her orange jumpsuit, and she has found herself in the joint. Prison Commissary Price is Right is next.

0: Ashley, you have done it again. You find yourself in an orange jumpsuit. So, come on down, inmate number 607407, as you participate in the Prison Commissary Price is Right.
1: Okay.
0: So, as always, you find yourself in the pokey, in the joint.
1: In the big house.
0: And you have a little bit of funds to spend at the commissary. I'll ask you a series of products and their prices. You tell me if they're above or below. This, of course, from the latest list, Texas Department of Criminal Justice, the TDCJ.
1: Okay.
0: As always, you're pretty hungry on that long bus ride in, so you're the new fish, and you are looking for something to eat.
1: Is it fish that I'm eating?
0: It is not fish.
1: Okay, good.
0: How about 8 ounces of low-sodium, no-bean chili? A can of 8 ounces low-sodium, no-bean chili. Even in the joint, the debate rages. It's not chili if it doesn't have beans.
1: And then another fight starts, and it's a whole big thing.
0: Then you get a shiv, so.
1: Exactly.
0: All right, anyway, is this more or less than $3.75?
1: So they just give you a can of...
0: I don't know. Well, it's better than just pouring into your hands, so...
1: How are you going to open it, though? You could, and then it becomes a shiv.
0: I don't know. More or less than $3.75.
1: One can.
0: Yeah.
1: That's very expensive for one can. Okay. So, it's got to be less.
0: Is correct. Yeah, it's $2.25. $2.25.
1: That's for one can?
0: Yeah, one.
1: Mm.
0: All right. Unfortunately, of course, it didn't sit well with you.
1: Well, because it didn't have the beans.
0: I know. But it does. You have a brand name to help you out. 10 milligrams of Pepcid AC, the acid reducer.
1: Oh, I get a name brand. Yeah. Oh, it's going to be expensive then.
0: I know. Is that more or less than $4.50?
1: It's just for one? For one, 10? Wow.
0: Well, I don't know, but, that 8 ounces of low-sodium chili, no bean.
1: Exactly.
0: Wreaking havoc on you, so.
1: You're going to pay anything. I'm going to need my friends and family to put more money in my commissary
0: fund.
1: More? Because it's medicine?
0: No, $3.25.
1: Oh.
0: A bargain. I mean, that and the chili, you can get a 2-for-1 almost. That's a good deal.
1: They should sell that as a 2-for-1, by the way.
0: Yeah, they should. You know what? Unfortunately, the joint is filled with thieves, and
1: you don't say.
0: You don't want your stuff stolen, so you need a padlock with a key for your footlocker.
1: Okay.
0: Didn't know that this was an option, but apparently it is.
1: I guess so.
0: How much are they asking for a padlock with a key, according to the TDCJ? Is this more or less than $15?
1: Gosh, I think it depends. Is it like a good, quality one?
0: Good question.
1: I guess you don't have to worry about any bolt cutters being
0: used.
1: That's right. That'd be a whole nother thing.
0: Yeah. $15, padlock and key.
1: Very expensive. 15. Yeah. I don't even know how much they normally are. So, cause that's a luxury item. So I'm going to say that's more.
0: Is correct. It's $17 to be exact.
1: Wow.
0: Yeah, $17. Finally, I don't know if they still could convert these into a tattoo needle, but a 9-inch electric fan, the kind you can plug in to the wall.
1: Wait, they're going to give you a cord?
0: Well,
1: something with a cord?
0: I think, again, maybe it depends on the facilities, depending on if it's a low-risk kind of place. But the 9-inch electric fan, is this more or less than $39?
1: Wow.
0: Yeah.
1: Again, probably a luxury item because...
0: Yeah. Right. Only the trustees could maybe get this one.
1: I'm going to say, golly, what would Red have charged Andy Dufresne for that?
0: Well, he's got that fee on there on top of that.
1: He does, too. Right?
0: Yeah.
1: Again, a luxury item more.
0: Not at all.
1: Oh.
0: A steal, and I use the word correctly, for $23. $23.
1: Mm.
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4: I'm Dan Warren. Our top story, someone in Illinois is holding a life-changing ticket today after matching all six numbers to win last night's massive Powerball jackpot. Sharon Chapman has the details.
5: A single ticket sold at a gas station in Quincy, Illinois, won the staggering $1.04 billion grand prize. The historic win marks the eighth largest jackpot in Powerball history. The lucky winner can choose between 30 annual payments or a lump sum cash payout of $450.5 million.
4: Meanwhile, rescue teams in Colombia are pushing past critical deadlines to reach survivors buried beneath collapsed buildings as the country's new president faces mounting pressure to deliver urgent relief. Karen Chamas reports.
6: The rescue operation following a powerful earthquake that struck Colombia on Monday is growing more desperate by the day. Search teams are pushing up against a key time threshold to locate survivors before it's too late. In Pereira on Wednesday, a body was recovered from the rubble of a collapsed building. Colombia's new president, Abelardo de la Espirella, is under pressure to make sure his government responds to the vulnerable communities most affected by the quake and more than 100 aftershocks. Over 260 people have died so far, and hundreds more have been reported missing. I'm Karen Chamas.
4: Elsewhere, a high school in Georgia was thrown into lockdown after a student was shot on campus in Warner Robins. Authorities say an argument inside a bathroom quickly turned violent, leaving one ninth grader wounded. The suspect was later taken into custody, and Houston County Sheriff Matt Moulton describes how the incident unfolded.
7: What we know so far is there was a group of students inside the bathroom and a verbal altercation took place between two of the students. That verbal altercation quickly escalated into a physical altercation, and at some point in time, a firearm was brandished by one of the students, and he shot another student and then fled the school on foot.
4: And here in North Carolina, Wake County leaders are weighing a major investment in local schools with a multi-$100 million bond proposal heading towards voters. Michelle Anderson has the details.
8: Wake County officials are discussing a proposed $680 million school bond referendum for the November ballot. Paired with over $150 million in cash funding, the total package exceeds $830 million. The funds will target major school renovations, safety updates, and new construction across the growing district.
4: I'm Dan Warren, and this is Radio Network News.
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13: Midway Tire and Auto, keeping you safely on the road, rain or shine. Today will be mostly sunny and hot with a high near 99 degrees and a heat index value as high as 106. Tonight will be partly cloudy with lows at around 74 degrees with calm winds. Friday will have a slight chance of showers and thunderstorms after 2 p.m., mostly sunny and hot with a high near 99 degrees. And for Friday night, we'll have a chance of showers and thunderstorms mainly between 8 p.m. and 2 a.m., partly cloudy with lows at around 74 degrees. That's your forecast. I'm meteorologist Tricia Cook.

0: Hey, it's Ashley and Brad. We're having our friend Rachel step in for us for today's news roundup.
1: We're going to be back doing the news tomorrow, but right now, here's Rachel.
2: How well do you know your pizza crust? 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
2: I'm Rachel Marisay, filling in for Ashley and Brad. 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
2: 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How long is it going to take you to do that? 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How do I sign up? A new study out of Forbes says that we need at least 4 hugs a day just for survival. We're looking at 8 hugs a day for maintenance, and we need 12 hugs a day to grow. I have to admit, I'm a mom, and it's usually like 1, maybe 2 hugs a day. I'm way, way, way far behind. Some research also suggests people who get hugged more handle stress better, and hugs release that oxytocin, which is often called the love hormone that helps you feel safe and supported. Never underestimate the power of a hug. I'm Rachel Marisay and for Ashley Page, and that's your news roundup.
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There are lots of issues in the world, but we're not going to tackle the big ones. We're going to talk about the little ones. Oh, some things that need to be taken care of quickly. We'll talk about them next.

0: This is the kind of radio show that does not veer into the topics that are hot button or divisive or anything political.
1: Nope. Well, because there's a million channels that are. We don't need to talk about it.
0: So we stay delightfully clear of all of that stuff.
1: We certainly do.
0: I have many opinions about all of that, but we don't air them here.
1: No, we don't.
0: But anyway.
1: But there's a few things we can agree on, like the whole daylight saving time thing.
0: Can we please get rid of daylight saving time?
1: Nobody wants that anymore.
0: I mean, that's right. So there's big world issues, and then there's little world issues that are equally as important, and that is one of them.
1: That's one. You know what the other one is, I think, too?
0: What's that?
1: Bringing back toys and cereal boxes.
0: Oh, I 100% agree.
1: Yes.
0: I absolutely miss having, and not just a flat, in fact, let me go back to once upon a time when you used to get the Cracker Jack. It used to have actual toys in it instead, but then they went to the flat, like tattoo stuff, stickers and flat stuff. I'm like, come on.
1: I know.
0: Where's the real toys that they used to be in the cereal boxes?
1: Well, and so I think that a lot of companies, especially the ones that maybe have a little bit more sugar in their product, they always had like the best ones. I totally remember fighting with my sister in the cereal aisle on which toy we were going to get, which box. If they'd have stuck a woo-woo whistle in some grape nuts, maybe I'd have considered it.
0: Uh-huh.
1: But they never did that. But, you know, they started thinking about doing this, I mean, way before, like, the cheapy toys, because in the early 1900s, Quaker Oats used to give free bowls of fine china in exchange for, like, the box tokens.
0: Yeah.
1: Now, I don't want my kids eating cereal out of fine china, but there were some great toys.
0: Well, don't get me started on cereal boxes used to have records on them.
1: Which, that's crazy.
0: And you could play like the Jacksons, like ABC or I Want You Back from on the back of the box.
1: I think we need to start a campaign. We need toys back in the cereal boxes.
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0: So here's how it goes. If you're walking your dog around the neighborhood mm-hmm. and you gotta clean up the mess.
1: Well, they do business where they do it.
0: That's right.
1: But you're supposed to pick it up.
0: You got the plastic bag with you.
1: Right.
0: Are you one of those that will dump it in somebody's trash can right then and there? Or do you wait to get back to your house?
1: If it's trash day and people's stuff is out, you know, but everyone's got a Ring doorbell now. So maybe somebody would walk by and go, hey. And especially if I don't know that neighbor, I might feel awkward. I don't know that I'd feel any more awkward than carrying a bag of, you know, on the way home.
0: Right, exactly.
1: But would you?
0: Of course. All the time. I dump it in every can I can.
1: You do?
0: Of course I do.
1: So what if you see somebody using your can? And maybe not just for dog stuff, but other. They're just, oh, his can's not full.
0: Well, that's different. To put an entire sack of, you know, trash in it. That's different. But like dog mess, yeah, you got to get rid of it. So
1: yeah, the dog mess I kind of see.
0: You throw it in the nearest can. And sometimes if it's up on the sidewalk, you walk up a little bit to get to it and dump it in.
1: But if yours is full and you do have like a thing of trash, you're like, oh, they're not going to know. You just dump a whole trash bag in there? Or you draw the line there?
0: Only a couple of times have I missed, like, getting the trash out in the morning. I'll mm-hmm. know that it hasn't gotten to across the street yet.
1: Right.
0: So I'll drag my cans across the street and do it that way.
1: Oh, that's kind of smart.
0: But, you know, that's not putting my entire contents in somebody else's can.
1: So what about you guys? Do you draw the line like one little bag is okay, but a whole bag is not? Yeah. Or do you think, now listen, my dog did this, I'm taking it back to my house.
0: Yeah, let us know. 888-922-7234.
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0: Well, March Madness is upon us. The brackets are out. My team, the number one seed of all of them, plays tomorrow for the first game, the 20th. I asked you about the top 10 seed teams.
1: Uh-huh.
0: Let's now look at the reverse part of the list.
1: Oh.
0: We're looking at the bottom 10 teams from 68 to 58.
1: Okay.
0: You know what? This time, I need you to just name some mascots. And chances are, you're gonna guess a lot of these.
1: Okay. Of the bottom 10?
0: Yeah, because these teams, they have very recognizable mascot names.
1: So go ahead
0: and just start listing some, and we'll tell you who they are.
1: I would imagine some of them are even going to be duplicates. So, you know, because you probably have several eagles.
0: There's no eagles, at least in the bottom 10. From 68 to 58. No, the bottom seeds. No eagles, but there are, you know.
1: Okay, so are there birds in the bottom?
0: No birds.
1: No birds, okay.
0: No, but, you know.
1: Are there some wildcats in there or some?
0: There's definitely felines.
1: Wolverine?
0: There's definitely felines in here.
1: Okay, so tigers, wildcats, panthers.
0: Right. The Grambling State Tigers, number 68, the bottom seed.
1: Okay.
0: But there's also, like you said, Bobcats, 63, Montana State. The Catamounts, Vermont Catamounts at 61. And the number 58, High Point Panthers. So there's lots of those.
1: Right. Okay. Huskies, Wolverine, like hyenas. Like
0: yes,
1: kind of
0: there's
1: dogs.
0: Something close. Uh-huh. The number 64 team, UNC Asheville Bulldogs. Very common mascot name. Along with the number 59, Samford Bulldogs. So that leaves you, you know, 1, 2, 3, 4, 5 of the other ones. So,
1: So with the birds, there's no ducks or anything like that? Or
0: no. There's a bear in there. Kind of
1: the Grizzlies?
0: That's right. The Oakland Golden Grizzlies, number 60 seed.
1: What about stuff like people, like a running rebel or like, is it?
0: Yeah, I guess Colgate, number 67, the Raiders, we could say that they are.
1: So that's kind of a person.
0: The next three, the remaining three, I don't think you'll get, but let's just go ahead and give them to you. The Howard Bison.
1: Oh, a bison. Yeah, like of course.
0: The that's Hoosiers now have their mascot, the Bison. The South Dakota State Jackrabbits. And Long Beach State, the Beach.
1: The Beach.
0: The Beach, yeah.
1: That's the best one.
0: Yeah.
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0: Hey, it's Ashley and Brad. We're having our friend Rachel step in for us for today's news roundup.
1: We're going to be back doing the news tomorrow, but right now, here's Rachel.
2: There's one artist breaking records and celebrating America's 250th. Here's news.
3: The Roundup with Ashley Page.
2: I'm Rachel Marise, filling in for Ashley and Brad. Just like their shape, dachshunds are hot dogs on the list of the most registered dog breeds.
4: Dachshunds are in the top five on the American Kennel Club list for the first time in more than 20 years. French bulldogs are less popular than they were, but still number one for the fourth year in a row. With Labrador Retrievers for 31 years before that, that's still the second most registered breed, followed by Golden Retrievers, German Shepherds, and Dachshunds, knocking Poodles to number six. Then Beagles, the only breed in the top 10 every decade since the AKC's founding in 1884. Three new breeds were introduced this year, bringing the total number to 205. The Russian Svetnaya Belanka, the Teddy Roosevelt Terrier, and the Basset Fauve de Bretagne.
2: And pay close attention this summer to the Boeing 737 that's loaded with our country's most precious founding documents, with stops in metros all this summer, with a multi-city exhibition tour marking America's 250th birthday. The Freedom Plane is landing in all sorts of cities, and the documents will be at different museums in each city. This initiative is all about bringing our history to life, capturing the national mood of celebration, and sending America's big birthday party from the nation's capital to the very heart of America. And Ella Langley's keeping company with some very big stars on the Billboard. A cowboy always
5: finds a way. Ella Langley's Choosin' Texas is back at number one on the Billboard Hot 100, marking a third week on top. With that, Langley ties a record, the most weeks at number one on the Hot 100 for a song by a woman that also topped Billboard's Hot Country Songs chart. She matches Taylor Swift's three-week run in 2012. The two now stand above other country crossover hits by women, including Beyoncé's Texas Hold'em, Dolly Parton's Islands in the Stream with Kenny Rogers, and 9 to 5, all of which spent 2 weeks at number one.
2: I'm Rachel Marise, and for Ashley Page, and that's your news roundup.

Well, it's one thing if you don't really check the expiration date on a lot of your food, but what about the medicine in your medicine cabinet? We're going to talk about that next.

0: there are two kinds of people in the world here on the show that we've discussed a few times, and I am perhaps in one of these camps for short. When it comes to expiration dates, I believe that they are more of a suggestion than a true hard and fast rule. Because your food, yes, it may have an expiration date, but it truly is up to the sniff test. If it's still good, you're going to eat it.
1: Well, you're all about that. Oh, it's 5 days past. I can't possibly.
0: And I'm like, okay, that's a waste of food. But this also goes for the other stuff, like the medicine in your cabinet.
2: Are you that way, too, where you're this is from the 90s, but I'll still take it?
0: Of course, I will tend to let it slide a little more than you. My sunscreen, I still have the same tube in my bag from
2: the late 80s
0: that I think it's still good.
2: No, of course it's not still good.
0: That's still fine.
2: So, but that's the thing. They said, you know, some things like maybe, you know, an ibuprofen or acetaminophen can go, you know, it may not be as effective, but it's not going to hurt you. But there are some medications that you really should be very careful about if they have passed the expiration date.
0: Like what?
2: They said antibiotics.
0: Okay.
2: You shouldn't take them. There's going to be
0: a
2: shelf life.
0: Yeah, they don't linger because you're supposed to take the full course anyway.
2: That's the thing. Because a lot of people stop taking them as soon as they feel better.
0: Right.
2: And they're like, well, I'll just save this for the next infection. But you really shouldn't do that. Insulin.
0: Okay.
2: If that's expired, you need to get new. Uh-huh. Nitroglycerin.
0: All right.
2: And certain liquid medications, they say they can actually degrade into harmful compounds.
0: Okay.
2: And I'm like, well, I have cough syrup, and that's obviously a liquid, so I wonder if I should start throwing some of that stuff away. Hmm. So are you going to go through your medicine cabinet?
0: No, I'm fine. It's all good. It's fine.
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0: It is O-Dark 30, cadets. It is time for you to report to the general. He is here for inspection. Toes on the line, shoulders back, chest out, stomach in. Time for general trivia.
1: Mm-hmm. All right. I got two of them ready just in case you get this first one very, very quickly.
0: Okay.
1: If you have one of these, there's a 70% chance you have at least two.
0: Hmm.
1: So if you have one,
0: okay,
1: you're probably going to have two.
0: All right. So then I would... Is it technological?
1: No.
0: No.
1: It's something... It's a distinguishing... feature. Let me say that.
0: Distinguishing feature.
1: Yes.
0: Okay. Not technological. Something right. Low tech then.
1: Well, no. It's a feature.
0: Is it a food product? Something in the kitchen? Is it
1: something? No, it's something on a person.
0: That's something. Somebody's.
1: It's a distinguishing feature.
0: Oh, something on a person. Is it your clothing?
1: It is not.
0: Not clothing, but
1: what
0: it's
1: do you
0: on
1: mean?
0: Your
1: if
0: person.
1: If you have one, you have two. Clothings?
0: Well, earring. If you have one, but maybe you've got two or a pair.
1: No.
0: Shoes and socks. I don't know.
1: No, nothing like that.
0: Okay.
1: And I think it's going to be more difficult because this, I think, is going to be your biggest hint. You have none.
0: Okay.
1: So you don't have one, so there's no chance you have two.
0: Yeah. Tattoo.
1: It's tattoos.
0: Gotta yeah, it's got to be tattoo. Yeah.
1: Yep. 70% chance that if you get one,
0: you're
1: going to start going down that rabbit hole and getting a whole bunch more.
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0: you, the audience, laugh. We're trying to make each other laugh, but hopefully it's a celebration of everybody laughing at the same time, because it's Let's Laugh Day today.
1: Well, and I mean, we've been told, I don't even know how many studies and things like that, that laughing is so beneficial. Yeah. It almost is beneficial in some regards as some exercise out there.
0: Right.
1: And, you know, it's not good to be serious all the time. Obviously, some things you need to be serious about, but you got to let that laughter bubble come up. It's just really important. You know, there's that saying, you know, from a million years ago, laughter's the best medicine, so take your medicine. And, it boosts your immune system. It can relieve tension. There's actually a comedian friend of mine. You've met him too. He hosts laughter yoga classes.
0: Yeah.
1: Where you're just all about your abdominal muscles and your lungs and all that stuff. I mean, go online and watch videos of babies laughing, or a funny comedian stand up special. So anything that makes you laugh.
0: Or
1: today.
0: Our podcast could definitely fit
1: podcast.
0: That bill.
1: Yeah. Yes. Some of our videos that we upload to our channel, our Instagram every day.
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Central Carolina's classic hits, 105.5 WFJA. How's it going? Chris Morris with you again on this Thursday morning. We are closing in on the weekend just as fast as we can possibly get there. Hope you're having a great day so far. I'm going to be hanging out with you until about 2 o'clock, broadcasting live here from the Speedy Express Shipping of Sanford Studios. And folks, it's going to be another hot one today. We're looking at high temperatures today in the upper 90s. Could hit 100 in some spots and a heat index of well over 100 degrees. And we like to give you reminders how to beat this heat and keep you and your loved ones safe. And we want to remind you to never, ever leave children, the elderly, or pets in a parked car ever, especially on days like today. Even on a 90-degree day, a car interior can hit. Never, ever leave children, the elderly, or pets in a parked car ever, especially on days like today. Even on a 90-degree day, a car interior can hit. Leave children, the elderly, or pets in a parked car ever, especially on days like today. Even on a 90-degree day, a car interior can hit degrees in a matter of minutes. If you see a child or a pet locked inside a hot car, call 911 right now. Don't assume someone else will do it. You take the responsibility and take care of that business. WFJA, keeping our community safe.

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0: WFJA. Pac Gwynn, of course, playing all the greatest in beach music. And you hear him 6 to 9 on Sunday evenings as well as part of our beach music block that goes from 1 to 9 on Sunday afternoons, 1 to 3. It's Johnny Miller's Beach Party. And then Big John is in the house, the legendary Big John Ruth, playing all the great beach music for you from 3 to 6. And then Pac Gwynn from 6 to 9. 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
5: We was working in San Antonio, Texas, and I heard a disc jockey say that nothing good came from Texas after the President Kennedy's assassination. And I wanted the people to know that there was something good that came from Texas. If it wasn't nothing but Archie Bell and the drill, that's why I put Houston in. I really didn't know it was going to be a big thing, but they say I'm the man who put Houston on the world map. Houston, Texas was known for oil and everything, but when Tighten Up came out, I got a chance to go all over the world, and everywhere I went in the world, well, Tighten Up was a big number, and Tighten Up put Houston on the world map. You know, when people mention Archie Bell and the drill, they would think of Houston, Texas, and vice versa.

Yeah. Now let that guitar fall in. Oh, yeah. Time to bring an organ now.

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3: I would say the most unusual thing to me, the most surprising fact was it came out in an interview with the drummer Hal Blaine, a famous session musician who was a part of the Wrecking Crew, a famous L.A. session team. And the revelation was how many hit songs Hal Blaine had played on during the 1960s and 70s. And it was several hundred hit songs that the guy was the drummer in the studio during that particular recording session. And these were, in many cases, they were very well-known groups. He played the drums on hits by the Beach Boys and Paul Revere and the Raiders and the Monkees and Jan and Dean and Nancy Sinatra and the Mamas and the Papas and Simon and Garfunkel and on and on and on. Very often, even though a group may be a performing group and they play their own instruments and they do live shows, they will very often hire a side specialist or two in the studio to capture the exact perfect performance they want for the record.
4: Mm-hmm.
3: So while Paul Revere and the Raiders, were and are a functioning band, sometimes in the studio, Hal Blaine would be the drummer on a couple of the recordings. Say in the case of the Monkees, Mickey Dolenz on the TV show played the drums, and he did when they were live in concert as well. But on a number of the recordings featured Hal Blaine on the drums for whatever reason.

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9: I'm Jen Clark. Our top story, Democrats are meeting this week to finalize plans for 2028. Lisa Dwyer has more.
10: The Democratic National Committee is expected to vote at its summer meeting in Austin, Texas, on their 2028 presidential primary calendar, charting a path ahead as a party's voters oscillate between progressive and more moderate candidates. With a vote on the new primary order that front-loads states with more diverse populations, the group is also convening at a time of internal turmoil, with some members calling for DNC Chairman Ken Martin to be replaced. Critics have questioned Martin's leadership decisions and the party's fundraising, which lags well behind Republicans just months before the crucial upcoming midterms. I'm Lisa Dwyer.
9: Meanwhile, the UK and France are sweltering under the fifth heat wave of the summer. Karen Shamas reports.
1: Europe is still sweltering as Britain and France enter their fifth heat wave of the summer. Temperatures are expected to hit 100 degrees in certain parts of England, and in France, temperatures may reach as high as 104 degrees. This summer has highlighted how both countries are not prepared for such extreme heat. With air conditioning rare, drought conditions are spreading, and then there's the concern over wildfires. Britain's Prime Minister, Andy Burnham.
11: Big risk to the wider regions across the country is the risk of wildfires.
1: Karen Shamas, London.
9: And somebody in Illinois is $1 billion richer today. Marcela Sanchez has more.
12: One lucky winner in Western Illinois has won the $1 billion Powerball jackpot, but it's still not clear if the winner has come forward. Lottery officials say the ticket was won Wednesday night and was bought at a Hy-Vee gas station in Quincy. The $1 billion can be paid out over 29 years or taken as a lump sum of $450.5 million, with winners almost always taking the lump sum. The Powerball jackpot now resets to $20 million for Saturday's drawing. The odds of winning the jackpot are 1 in 292 million. I'm Marcela Sanchez.
9: The state of North Carolina has reported nearly 600 venomous snake bites this year so far. However, public health experts say that the numbers are not rising and that the total number of snake bites in the state has been nearly identical for the last 3 years. Still, the Tar Heel State ranks highest in the country for venomous snake bites at an average of nearly 19 bites per 100,000 residents. Copperhead snake bites are the most common, accounting for more than 1 in 5 copperhead bites nationwide. I'm Jen Clark. This is Radio Network News.
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17: Midway Tire and Auto, keeping you safely on the road, rain or shine. Today will be mostly sunny and hot with a high near 99 degrees and a heat index value as high as 106. Tonight will be partly cloudy with lows at around 74 degrees with calm winds. Friday will have a slight chance of showers and thunderstorms after 2 p.m., mostly sunny and hot with a high near 99 degrees. And for Friday night, we'll have a chance of showers and thunderstorms mainly between 8 p.m. and 2 a.m., partly cloudy with lows at around 74 degrees. That's your forecast. I'm meteorologist Tricia Cook.

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0: 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Chris Morris broadcasting live from the Speedy Express of Sanford, your DHL and FedEx Connection studio. Hope you're having a great Thursday afternoon. Remember, try to stay cool out there today. The heat is on. We've already got temperatures reaching the mid-90s, and it's only going to keep climbing for the next couple of hours. So be sure to take care of yourself out there and do your best to keep cool and beat the heat. 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

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Well, taking a look at the clock on the wall, looks like it's time for me to head on out the door and head to the house. I do appreciate you spending part of your day with me. I had so much fun doing it. Let's do it again tomorrow from 10 to 2 right here on Central Carolina's Classic Hits, 105.5 WFJA. But don't you go anywhere, because Bryson Lyons is here. He is ready to rock and roll, play some of the greatest tunes of the 70s, 80s, and 90s for you for the remainder of your afternoon right here on Central Carolina's Classic Hits, 105.5 WFJA.

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The Cars with Drive here on WFJA 105.5. Quite the fitting name from that band. Hey, it's Bryson Lyons here until 6 p.m. getting you through the rest of your day and the drive home. Hey, we're going to keep it going. Got some Pablo Cruz, the smooth sounds of love will find a way right here on Central Carolina's Classic Hits.

0: 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Hey, it's Bryson Lyons, right here, broadcasting live from the Speedy Express of Sanford, your DHL and FedEx Connection studio, and playing the best of the 70s, 80s, and 90s for you. Got a WFJA community calendar update coming up later this hour. 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

The Pretenders with Brass in Pocket here on WFJA 105.5. Hey, it's Bryson Lyons, broadcasting live from the Speedy Express of Sanford, your DHL and FedEx Connection studio, playing the best of the 70s, 80s, and 90s for you. 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

0: Jackson Browne with Running on Empty here on WFJA 105.5. Hey, it's Bryson Lyons right here until 6 p.m. Got some news about some weekend programming that's going to be happening right here on your home for Central Carolina's classic hits. Be sure you stick around for that.
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0: 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Hey, it's Bryson Lyons, helping you get through the rest of your workday and the drive home right here, playing the best of the 70s, 80s, and 90s for you. 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
2: I'm Jen Clark. Our top story, a surveillance company is making nationwide changes following a backlash. Jennifer King reports.
3: Flock Safety is announcing changes intended to address concerns over privacy and abuse of the company's nationwide network of automated cameras. Flock says guardrails that are currently optional will become mandatory by January 1st. For example, law enforcement customers will be required to tie each search to a specific case and use an audit tool that flags abnormal behavior. This comes after a Washington Post report found dozens of instances where officers were accused of misusing the technology for personal searches, like tracking former girlfriends.

Loverboy with Working for the Weekend here on this beautiful Thursday afternoon right here on WFJA 105.5. Hey, it's Bryson Lyons in the Speedy Express of Sanford, your DHL and FedEx Connection studio, playing the best of the 70s, 80s, and 90s. We're going to keep it going. Got a hit from the 90s from Jewel right here, WFJA 105.5, Central Carolina's Classic Hits.

0: Andy Gibb with Shadow Dancing here on WFJA 105.5. Hey, it's Bryson Lyons right here in the Speedy Express of Sanford Studio playing the best of the 70s, 80s, and 90s. Got a WFJA community calendar update happening later this hour. Be sure you stick around for that. Something that you are not going to want to miss.
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I've Been Thinking About You by London Beat right here on WFJA 105.5. 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The Arts Council of Moore County's 47th Annual Fine Arts Festival is on exhibit now through August 26th at the Campbell House Galleries on East Connecticut Avenue in Southern Pines. 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

0: Talking Heads with Burning Down the House here on WFJA 105.5. Hey, it's Bryson Lyons here getting you through the rest of your workday and the drive home. Well, there's probably about 7 minutes left of your workday. You probably got 1 foot out the door. The weekend is 1 day away. Going to carry you through that tomorrow as well. Well, be sure you stick around. We're playing the best of the 70s, 80s, and 90s right here on WFJA 105.5, your home for Central Carolina's classic hits.
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0: 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I'm playing the best of the 70s, 80s, and 90s for you. 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

0: Cool in the Gang with Ladies Night right here on WFJA 105.5. Hey, it's Bryson Lyons in the Speedy Express Shipping of Sanford Studio playing the best of the 70s, 80s, and 90s. Got some stuff on some weekend programming coming up later this hour. Be sure you stick around for that.
1: 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I'm Susie Armstrong. 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
1: North Wilkesboro Speedway fans will have more than the track's 80th birthday to celebrate in 2027 after NASCAR officials today announced the venue's first ever triple header weekend featuring the NASCAR All-Star Race May 21st through 23rd. 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The NASCAR Craftsman Truck Series will open the weekend's festivities on Friday night, followed by the O'Reilly Auto Parts Series Saturday for the first time since 1985. I'm Susie Armstrong. 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

Diana Ross with Upside Down here on WFJA 105.5. Hey, it's Bryson Lyons in the Speedy Express shipping of Sanford studio. And of course, looking at the time on the wall, it's time for me to get out of here. It's okay. I'm going to leave you off with some Santana. I'm looking to make a smooth escape. I'll see you tomorrow, 2 to 6. Y'all be good. Thank you so much.

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0: City Hotel in December 2024. His lawyers and spokespeople for the Justice Department and Manhattan federal prosecutors have declined to comment. I'm Mike Hempen.
1: Officials from the North Carolina Department of Environmental Quality, also known as the DEQ, are warning residents that burning trash, plastic, metal, and other materials outdoors is illegal under state law. According to the state, illegal burning is the leading cause of wildfires in North Carolina, and violations can carry civil penalties of up to $25,000 per violation per day. Residents are only allowed to burn yard waste from their own property between 8 a.m. and 6 p.m., and only when the air quality forecast is code green or yellow. I'm Jen Clark. 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
7: Midway Tire and Auto, keeping you safely on the road, rain or shine. Today will be mostly sunny and hot with a high near 99 degrees and a heat index value as high as 106. Tonight will be partly cloudy with lows at around 74 degrees with calm winds. Friday will have a slight chance of showers and thunderstorms after 2 p.m., mostly sunny and hot with a high near 99 degrees. And for Friday night, we'll have a chance of showers and thunderstorms mainly between 8 p.m. and 2 a.m., partly cloudy with lows at around 74 degrees. That's your forecast. I'm meteorologist Tricia Cook.

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1: This is the TJ Show, and look at that. It's Thursday, August 13th, 2026. Hello, J-Bo.
2: Happy Friday Eve.
1: Can we start with some voicemails here?
2: I'm not going to say Happy Friday Eve back.
1: Oh, Happy Friday Eve to you. I see that Friday is on the horizon. I'm looking forward to it.
2: Oh, you're not going to do all that. You just got to say it back. That's it.
1: No, the problem is, even though we're almost at Friday, Fridays don't feel like Fridays anymore. My wife, Jess, books up our weekend so solid. I don't even know if you can call it a Friday. Like, I think we have to relabel the day.
2: No, just because it happens in your life doesn't mean it happens in everybody else's life.
1: You have open time on your weekend?
2: I think you need to have a conversation with your wife, Jess.
1: All right. Well, I'm going to work on that.
2: Back to this voicemail.
1: Yeah, because I do miss looking forward to Friday.
2: Yeah, that's on you, my guy.
1: We do have some voicemails here. Let's get into this.
3: Hi, this is Ramona. I'm calling from Tracy, California.
1: Thank you for listening, Ramona.
3: I was very sad the other day when I didn't get your radio station the entire day.
1: Oh, no, that's so sad. Mm. I wonder what happened there. You know, sometimes like an animal will chew on a wire and then it gets zapped and then like it could take a radio station
2: down.
1: That
2: is really sad when
1: that
2: happens.
1: Yeah.
3: I don't know what happened. I was really sad, but now that I'm getting it, I finally decided to call you.
1: Oh, look at that. See, she missed us, J-Bo.
2: That's very sweet.
3: Saying that I'm happy that I have you back on the radio.
1: Yeah, look, we're happy to be back on your radio.
2: Nice.
3: I listen to you every day.
1: Great.
3: Bye-bye now.
2: Bye-bye. Oh,
1: this reminds me of like, every once in a while, my wife will call me and be like, hey, I'm thinking about you. And that's all she's calling about. I'm like, whoa, makes me feel kind of special.
2: That's nice.
1: It's not the same thing, but it's sort of.
2: I hope not.
1: It's like in that category. Then we got another message here.
4: Hey, TJ, J-Bo, this is Tyrone.
1: You remember Tyrone?
2: I do, yes.
1: He called and he was like either getting into radio.
4: I spoke to you guys a little over a month ago. I just wanted to give you an update about what I've been doing. Remember, I wanted to do voiceovers.
1: Yes, we had a whole chat with him about using his amazing voice.
2: Yes.
1: He wanted to do it, was asking how to do it.
4: Well, now I have a little segment on TikTok that I do every night. This is basically for the ladies. It's called Bedtime with Tyrone.
1: Whoa.
2: All right now.
1: Oh, wow.
2: All right now.
1: I guess that happened fast.
4: Anyway, I'm on TikTok. You can find me. I'm excited about it. I've been doing it since July 24th.
1: Okay.
4: But check me out. Let me know how you sound. All right.
1: Can you check that out, Kenny?
2: That's some good stuff.
5: I looked him up. I can't find his account. We're going to have to get him on the phone and try to track it down a little bit.
1: Yeah, let's call him and see if we could find what those videos are. How would your husband Archie feel if you use Bedtime with Tyrone to put yourself to sleep?
2: I mean, I can see how it can be a good thing if you don't have someone to put you to sleep, but I have that covered.
1: Okay, you do.
2: Mm-hmm.
1: I'm going to check this out. Maybe this is something brewing here.
5: Yeah, I'm down to try it.
1: All right, so let's get in touch with Tyrone. We've got that on our list to do. I know we've got to talk to PETA today. They're coming on the show again.
2: Looking forward to that.
1: And so much more. You can join in. We want you to be a part of the show. 877-RADIO-TJ. That is our phone number. You'll either catch us in the studio or you'll get our voicemail. Try it sometime. Be a part of the show. 877-RADIO-TJ. We hope to get you on soon. You guys ready to do this?
2: Yes, sir.
1: Here we go.
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0: is the TJ Show. We've got Caitlin in Fort Smith, Arkansas. Hey, Caitlin.
1: Hi, TJ. How are you?
0: Doing great. Now, we've gotten to know Caitlin. She loves the animals that very few people love, including skunks. Are you still rehabilitating skunks?
1: I am. I have one little girl right now.
0: Still has its stinker?
1: She does. She's about 4 weeks old. I got her at just a couple days old.
2: Will she ever be released into the wild, or do you think she'll have to be cared for her whole life?
1: I think she's probably been handled too much to be released.
3: Okay, so she's your pet now.
1: Probably.
0: What do you do with it when you have a pet skunk? Do you sit with it on the couch? Do you have to get the stinker surgery where they remove it?
1: You do not have to get them descented, but it's like keeping a loaded gun in your house.
0: So you will get it descented?
1: I will not.
0: Oh, really? So you keep the loaded gun? Skunk, by the way, in your house.
1: I keep the loaded gun, yes.
0: Wait, so what happens if that thing, because you've had skunks for years, what happens if it goes off?
1: She's not going to spray.
0: How do you know that?
3: Once you're so confident.
1: She won't have a reason to spray.
0: So she'll just go through her life not knowing about her superpower?
1: Yes. It's a life-threatening defense, and they will warn you first. They will scream at you like that. And once they turn their head and their tail at you at the same time is the time for you to leave.
3: Mm, it's a wrap.
1: No, it doesn't hurt them. Their scent glands are basically the anal glands of a dog.
0: Oh,
3: okay. Yeah,
1: it's where they're located.
0: Mm-hmm. Wow.
1: And it takes a while. Few days to regenerate when they spray.
0: Oh, see, that's not like Kenny. He regenerates right away.
2: Right away. I'm prolific in that way.
0: All right. Wow, I didn't know that. I'm actually surprised to hear that you can keep it in the house, but let us know if it ever goes off, because I want to hear, like, how long does it take for the house to air out?
3: Yeah.
1: Weeks.
0: Ugh. Have you ever had that happen ever?
1: Go off. Oh, I have.
0: Oh, okay.
1: And it was during the summer. You just let it run its course.
3: No, absolutely not.
0: Do you have people over for dinner?
1: Usually not.
3: Don't invite me. I'm not interested.
1: Yeah, come on, J-Mo.
3: No, I'm a pass. Thank you. We'll meet somewhere. We'll go out to eat.
1: Yeah, there you go. My sister will come over and say, it smells like a skunk in here.
0: Wow.
1: Well, yeah.
0: You really are you're like a superhero for skunks. It's amazing. What a reputation you must have.
1: I just love them.
0: Yeah, that's great.
1: They're the best snugglers in the world.
0: Wow. All right. Well, Caitlin, we love hearing from you.
1: It's so nice to talk to you guys.
0: Yes, you be safe
3: Likewise.
0: Out there.
1: I will. Thank you.
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0: is the TJ Show, our news. It sounds different around here. Kenny reads through every story he can find, and then he brings us the most interesting ones. Kenny, what's happening on the planet today?
1: A treasure find, TJ, your dream.
0: Oh, I love these stories.
1: It has come true for a San Francisco resident who was just doing some yard work, and he came across what he thought was a concrete slab buried underground.
0: Give it to me.
1: Huge, 150 pound, 2 foot wide. He turns it over. It's a sculpture. And they believe this sculpture could be the work of an artist known as Ralph Stackpole. He was a prominent San Francisco Art Deco sculptor who taught nearby at the California School of Fine Arts. Now, it's going to be tough to authenticate this, but if they do, this piece of art could be worth almost $9,000.
2: Nice. I'm assuming he, just bought the house or something since he just came across it while doing some yard work?
1: I don't know.
2: That would be my assumption because you would know that was there when you first moved in. You know, maybe the grass got overgrown. He just bought the house. He discovered it.
1: Well, he was doing some digging, so I think it was underground at least to some degree.
0: I'm having a hard time swallowing $8,500. Now, I'd be happy to find that, but like, I thought we were talking millions here.
1: No.
0: Nobody wants it.
2: Oh, you must have 85 in the bank. That's why I didn't say nothing to you.
1: Yeah, this is a big deal
2: for somebody who don't have it.
0: I'll take it.
2: Nah.
0: But if you're going to find art, you know, like that, you'd hope it'd be at least 100,000.
1: If this was a guy doing yard work in Rome, Italy, maybe he would find something worth a couple million dollars. But we're talking San Francisco, California. The country hasn't been around long enough for that kind of artwork to be worth that kind of money. I don't guess that's my guess.
0: Well, listen, let's celebrate with him. That's cool.
1: Yeah.
0: Kenny, what else do you have?
1: The annual Field of Dreams game for Major League Baseball is tonight, featuring the Philadelphia Phillies and the Minnesota Twins.
0: This is very cool. So the original field, which I didn't realize, is actually still intact in Iowa?
1: Yeah, the movie, Kevin Costner, Field of Dreams, If You Build It, They Will Come. They built that field for the movie and they kept it. It became a roadside attraction. And in 2021, the MLB started their annual Field of Dreams game. So they built a baseball field right next to that original Field of Dreams field. But it's really cool because in the outfield beyond the home run wall is all cornfields. And the players, when they're introduced, they come out of the cornfields like the ghosts in the movie came out of the cornfields.
0: Wow.
1: Onto the baseball field.
2: Oh, that's really cool.
1: It's a really cool thing. And they've been doing it since 2021. So the next game is tonight.
0: Kenny, what else do you have?
1: It looks like a 16-person research team is set to travel to a remote island in the Pacific Ocean to see if they can find Amelia Earhart's plane that crashed in 1937.
0: Yeah, this story, there's a lot of mystery around that, and I don't think we've ever gotten a conclusion of what exactly happened.
1: We don't know.
2: And we've been talking about this for like 3 years now, that they're going to go discover and they think they found it. And it's like, hurry up already.
0: Yeah, either do it or don't.
1: Yeah, well, they have something, an anomaly that they found through satellite imagery. They think it could be the wreckage of her plane. So in October, this research team is going to go. And if it is indeed what they think it might be, then they'll salvage it. And I'm sure it'll wind up in a museum somewhere.
0: Kenny, thanks for keeping us somewhat informed.
1: That's what's happening.
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0: is the TJ Show. I gotta take a deep breath. I don't know if they're mad at me. You know, we made friends with the folks over at PETA.
1: Right.
0: Thanks to Kenny. You know, his lovely use of language. I know you deeply care. And
2: I'm just doing my part, TJ.
0: You know, there was a story a lot of years ago, PETA, the People for Ethical Treatment of Animals, they were asking us to stop using these common phrases like kill two birds with one stone. And he loves it. He's bathing in the praise that he's received.
1: Brown nosing.
2: Yep. I don't mean to feed a fed horse, TJ.
0: Right. They don't want you to say beat a dead horse anymore. And long story short, they were celebrating Kenny, and they mailed us a bunch of swag, which, by the way, we weirdly like. My wife tried to steal my Rats Have Rights mug from me and mail it to one of our nieces. And I was like, whoa, what do you mean?
1: That's hilarious.
0: She was like, but she would love it. I was like, hello. Don't you think I love it?
1: Right.
0: It's a cute mug.
1: It was given to me.
0: Right. And it's, you know, because I've been a longtime fan of rats. I've seen them do what they do in New York City. I even saw a seagull swallow a rat whole one time, and I grieved a little bit.
1: That's disgusting.
0: But I was also rooting on the seagull because I do love all animals. So
2: nature.
0: PETA and I get along, and you know, and we've had good relationship over the years. I remember many years ago when I was working in New York City, I had an interview set up with them. They were doing their rounds, and I thought, okay, well, I'm really going to get them. And I prepared this whole list of things, like, how could you go and, you know, do this to a person wearing a belt? Don't you need a belt to keep your pants up? And I got on the phone, and they were so nice. And I was like, oh, wow, okay. And you know, I think what I've found over the years, the other thing that struck me was when I was living in Boston, they had this big billboard in front of the most popular part of Boston. There's like this town, there's a part called the North End where it's all Italian food. And they make a lot of lobsters there. Mm. And a lot of lobsters have seen the end of their time. And they put this huge billboard up right at the entrance of the North End. And it was like, you're killing lobsters. And people were like, yo, what's with this? Hey, what are you? And so they were very upset. And
1: they're really good at getting people's attention.
0: Right. And so
1: really
0: they're
1: good at it.
0: Brilliant marketers. And so the most recent thing that we saw was they put out a meme about people who eat tin fish and how disgusting this is that you would eat fish in little coffins, which, again, very clever, right? It's funny. You know, I never really thought about it as a coffin. So we were wondering, well, is that about me? Hopefully not. I know it's a trend.
1: Because you're a huge fan of tin fish.
0: Yeah, because I eat tin fish all the time, and I've become a fan unexpectedly. Like, this is a thing that I always thought was disgusting myself, and I was like, well, but I'm judging it. I've never tried it. Let me try it. Fell in love with it. Like, totally got sold on it. Yeah, now I'm a fan. I buy them in bulk at Costco. So I just felt like, well, we've had them on the show. We need to confront the elephant in the room, and we're going to do that. So PETA, about to be on the show. And the last time we had them on, we did get some complaint calls. I'm going to bring that up as well, as we're on the phone with Jacob, who's become a new friend. We call him Jake the Snake because he loves snakes. Of course he does. He works for PETA.
2: You forgot his name earlier this week.
0: No, I called him Justin. Oh, I did. That's right. I did.
1: Yeah.
0: No, but
1: maybe I'll tell him about that, too.
0: No, he's a friend. We're going to get to that probably less than 15 minutes from right now. Keep your radio on. Thank you for being here at the TJ Show.
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2: I'm Jen Clark. Our top story, the Kennedy Center has voted to close for 2 years for renovations. Jennifer King has more.
3: Sources tell the Associated Press the handpicked board of the Kennedy Center has voted to move forward with a 2-year closure to allow for renovation work called for by President Trump.
4: It's run down, it's dilapidated, it's sort of dangerous, things fall out, and we're going to have something that when it opens, it's going to be brand new, beautiful.
3: The board is also naming the plaza in front after Trump and putting his name back on the facade at the sprawling performing arts venue. The new inscription would read, "The John F. Kennedy Center for the Performing Arts, restored and renovated by President Donald Trump." It's not yet clear if that would run afoul of a May court order by a U.S. district judge who blocked the closure as ill-informed and said Trump's name had been added illegally. Jennifer King, Washington.
2: Meanwhile, Northwest Indiana is continuing to clean up after a derecho, which is a widespread, fast-moving windstorm produced by a cluster of thunderstorms, tore through the area on Tuesday. More than 250,000 people are still without power in Indiana and Illinois, making it one of the worst events in the power company's histories. Indiana Governor Mike Braun.
5: We've got the National Guard involved up in the Northwest because of all the debris, trees down everywhere. Here, there'll be a Black Hawk helicopter. Stay on call because, sadly, the forecast says we could get 2 to 4 more inches down here.
2: And a guilty plea is expected tomorrow for Luigi Mangione. Mike Hempin reports.
6: A source tells the Associated Press that Luigi Mangione is expected to plead guilty as early as Friday in the federal case accusing him of stalking and killing UnitedHealthcare CEO Brian Thompson. The person speaking anonymously also says it's possible Mangione could change his mind. He's expected to attend a hearing Friday in the case. Mangione is accused of shooting Thompson outside a New York City hotel in December 2024. His lawyers and spokespeople for the Justice Department and Manhattan federal prosecutors have declined to comment. I'm Mike Hempin.
2: Officials from the North Carolina Department of Environmental Quality, also known as the DEQ, are warning residents that burning trash, plastic, metal, and other materials outdoors is illegal under state law. According to the state, illegal burning is the leading cause of wildfires in North Carolina, and violations can carry civil penalties of up to $25,000 per violation per day. Residents are only

0: allowed to burn yard waste from their own property between 8 a.m. and 6 p.m., and only when the air quality forecast is code green or yellow. I'm Jen Clark. 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

0: This is the TJ Show, and yes, the time has come. PETA. Jacob is the manager of strategic initiatives. Are you there, Jacob?
1: I am, TJ. I'm excited for round two.
0: Okay, so, you know, Jacob was great the last time he came on the show.
2: Yeah.
0: So, anyway, we were on social media, and we saw you posted a meme, and I think we could say it was anti-tinned fish. Now, I am a fan of tinned fish. It's a fairly recent thing for me. It became a trend on the internet. It started with this little guy. He reviews tinned fish. Mm-hmm. And for some reason, I was like, you know, I've always judged tinned fish eaters because I think it looks and smells disgusting. But I was like, well, I've never tried it. Well, long story short, I try it and I wound up liking it. And now I have a tiny obsession with it.
3: Tiny. Yeah,
0: and
3: right.
0: It's just huge, so convenient. Obsession. Whatever. So then we see you guys post a meme and you are on the attack against tinned fish. I mean, I will tell you, you guys are always very clever when you go on the attack. And I just couldn't help but wonder, did that have anything to do with our show, or was it something, me specifically, or did it have something to do with the trend? How did that meme get posted?
1: Before we dive in, I'm going to clear up that we were not directing this post at you, TJ.
0: Oh, I just feel such a relief.
1: Oh, of course.
0: Is this a situation where, you know, I might feel differently, right? I like to eat tinned fish. You guys aren't a fan. Is it possible that we can still be friends, even if we still land in our places that we're in currently?
1: Absolutely.
0: Okay, good.
1: And we appreciate that so much, because in every instance when we're talking about, you know, people eating animals, people wearing clothes that come from animal skins and things like that, the best first step we can all take is to just give them the consideration that they're so often denied. You know, people wear a leather jacket, they eat a steak, they are, in this case, eat tinned fish, and we just so often do it without thinking about it or even discussing it. So at the very least, we should recognize that, you know, these products came from animals who were these feeling, thinking, social beings, and that they come at the cost of their lives.
0: So, Jacob, I want you to get into, you know, what the deal is with tinned fish. Because I actually don't know. You know, I get them in the little tiny tin or the casket, as you call them. And I eat them with crackers.
3: They just show up to your house and you're happy.
0: Right. And I'm not. But I would like to learn what you guys are sharing. And also, by the way, do you know that we had a price to pay when we had you guys on the last time? You know, we got some calls about that. Can I play you one of them?
1: Sure.
0: Now, this is going to be offensive.
4: What PETA stands for is People Eating Tasty Animals.
0: Now, is that offensive in your world? That has to be offensive.
1: You know, I actually hear that, and I think, wow, humans can be so clever when we want to be. We can find opportunities.
3: Look at that creativity. Way to go.
1: You know, we can use that cleverness to be so much kinder to all the other animals who we share the world with. You know, and we can just make little changes each day to be kinder neighbors to all of our animal friends.
0: So we're talking to Jacob. He's the manager of strategic initiatives at PETA. But we're going to have more with Jacob. It's a few moments away. It's coming up on the TJ Show.
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0: This is the TJ Show. We've got Jacob, the manager of strategic initiatives at PETA, on the phone. Jacob, are you still there?
1: I am, yes.
0: Okay, so Jacob, we did see the post you guys made about tin fish. I happen to be a big fan of it. And full disclosure, because I don't want to hide anything from you guys, I did travel with tin fish and I ate it in my hotel room while I was in Cleveland last week. So I'm a fan, but I do want to hear your side of it and maybe what I don't know. So go ahead, Jacob. Tell me why I should stop eating tinned fish.
1: Thank you so much for the opportunity, TJ. And let me just preface it with this. Pretty much everyone at PETA and everyone who all of us know grew up eating animals, you know, eating fish, eating burgers, bacon, all of these things. So anytime we're talking about this, the intention is just to really share information about what is happening to these animals that many of us don't know or aren't exposed to any other way. And when we know better, we can do better. So none of this is ever about saying to people, oh, what you did last week is so terrible. It's about saying, look at the change we can make tomorrow and next week to have a better impact on the world around us.
0: Sure.
1: So with that, we would never think it was acceptable to take a metal hook and stick it through the mouth of a puppy and then drag them from their home up into an atmosphere where they can't breathe when they slowly suffocate and die.
0: Well, but thankfully, they don't have tin puppies. That's something I'm with you guys. If you need a protester on that one.
2: Horrible visual.
0: Right. I'm going to have nightmares for a couple weeks. But
1: of course.
0: And, go ahead.
1: But the point is only to illustrate that, you know, every animal deserves protection from violence and abuse, whether they're a puppy or a fish, right? Whether they have fur or they have fins. And all of us can help protect fish, help protect the oceans, and help all of the other amazing sea animals by refusing to eat animals that come from the sea in this violent way. And we have so many other amazing protein-packed things we could eat. So our message is just to spare fish from this misery, whether they're sardines, trouts, or any of them, and choose the vegan option instead.
0: Well, Jacob, you know, thank you for taking the time to chat with us. Even though you know that we disagree on some things, I do eat differently than you'd probably prefer. But I love that we can have this conversation in this crazy world. And even though we'll get off the phone and maybe we're not exactly on the same page, you're a lovely guy. I love that we get to know each other. I love that we get to talk this out in an open forum like this. So we appreciate you.
1: Thank you so much, TJ. And the feeling is mutual. You know, we very, very much appreciate it on our end that you hold this forum where we can have a respectful conversation, and it's really a special and important thing.
0: Well, look at that. That's Jacob, Manager of Strategic Initiatives at PETA. Great to talk to you again, and enjoy the rest of the day, Jacob.
1: Thank you, TJ. You as well.
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0: gotta have faith. Ooh, I gotta have faith. This is the TJ Show, our news. It sounds different around here. Kenny reads through every story he can find, and then he brings us the most interesting ones. Kenny, what's happening on the planet today?
1: We all know that the United States Secret Service is tasked with protecting the president, vice president, their families, and former presidents. You may not have realized that the Secret Service also has financial crimes and fraud within their jurisdiction, and they've been cracking down seriously on credit card skimmers.
0: Fairly recently, I went to a gas station and there was a woman standing out by the pump saying, "Don't use this gas station." I said, "What's going on?" It was really weird. She said, "My daughter, her credit card was skimmed here and nobody cares." She was so upset. I was like, oh, wow. That was enough actually to make me leave. Because I thought, well, I don't know if she's for real or not, but I'm going to the other gas station.
2: Well, they missed out on your good 50 bucks.
0: Right.
2: Full of tank, I'm assuming. I could be wrong.
0: No, totally. 50 sounds almost cheap these days.
2: Yeah.
0: It's crazy.
2: It's a lot.
0: How much it costs at the pump. But yeah, it's such an inconvenience. It's so predatory. You know, what I found is, at least for me, when you got a card like Amex or Visa, they're like absolute hawks. If something goes wrong, somebody steals your number, it's like you're calling Batman. It's the only time I've ever felt like I was calling a superhero.
2: Yep.
0: Then they got a card at your doorstep the next day, and they seem to have some system to protect you. The debit card thing is annoying.
2: It takes a while for your money to get back in your account. That's if they resolve the issue.
0: Right, and I don't know why they're so slow. They should learn from the Amex people.
1: Yeah, well, if you're unfamiliar with these credit card skimmers, they're devices that can fit over the top of actual credit card readers at stores, wherever you would use your credit card to buy something. And as a consumer, you don't realize it. It looks like a normal credit card reader, but there's a device attached to it that can lift your account information, your PIN numbers for credit, debit cards, and even government benefit cards. And TJ, you mentioned predatory. It's more predatory than I even thought, because a lot of the stores that they target are stores that accept EBT, otherwise known as food stamps. So the most vulnerable people are the ones being targeted in this situation. But thankfully, the Secret Service on the case. They recently cracked down on a whole bunch of stores in California. They seized 16 skimmers, and they believe that because of that, they prevented $16.6 million in fraud losses.
0: Great. Right.
1: They do advise that tap to pay is way safer than just sliding your card or even the chip insert.
0: Kenny, what else do you have?
1: This is really interesting. A cybersecurity researcher has created a computer-generated pattern called no recognition that prevents automated surveillance cameras from detecting a vehicle. Kind of looks like a pixelated pattern of yellow and green and black. He wrapped a Toyota with it and tested it out. And this pattern, when the cameras see it, it confuses the cameras. They can't tell that it's a car.
0: Stop, you're hurting my lens.
1: Yeah, so you're able to get by if you're concerned about this increased surveillance. This is a potential option. And what's even cooler is he's even started making t-shirts and hoodies. So you could wear these on the street. And even with regular surveillance cameras monitoring sidewalks and stuff, you can go past these surveillance cameras hypothetically undetected.
2: Yeah, we'll see how long this lasts.
0: I know. It seems to be very fleeting. Like, then the camera gets better, and then you got to come up with the next thing. Kenny, thanks for keeping us somewhat informed.
1: That's what's happening.
3: 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WFJAFM.com.

0: J Show. Yeah, I was wondering who's going to win that lottery. Past $1 billion. Was it you, J-Bo?
1: If I tell you, then I have to, like, give you some. Well, actually, I wouldn't mind giving you some. I have to, like, hide from people, so I can't tell you.
0: Yeah, have you ever played the lottery? And I know you don't generally play, and I don't either. But there have been times where these stories have gotten big enough, and I'm like, okay, well, you know, let me get in on it, which is always a terrible decision. But there was one time I was driving, and I thought, do I really want to win this? Like, what would this do to my life? I like my life. I don't know. Like, you always hear that ancient wisdom, mo money, mo problems. Mm-hmm. You see that over and over again.
1: Great philosophers.
0: Yeah. And I do wonder, like, do we say we want to win, but do we really want to win? And what would that do? Like, what would it do to our family? What would it do to our friends? The best of intentions would be, oh, yeah, you'd want to, like, share the money. But wouldn't that change the whole dynamic?
1: When you get a new job, it affects your family, affects your friends in a different kind of way. When you move to a new place, same. You start attending a new church, same. You get new friends, same. So if you want to add 2.4 milli to my pocket, I'm going to figure that out when it happens.
0: Yeah. Okay.
1: Things are going to change, but we're going to figure it out. The same way I've been figuring it out for the last few years of my life.
0: Okay, yeah. So I'll take
2: one for the team.
0: Yeah, you will? Okay. All right,
1: yeah.
2: Maybe I'll try it out.
0: Maybe I'm off.
1: I mean, do you trip over yourself when you go to a new coffee spot? No, because something could happen there that could affect your family. No, right. I just show up.
0: All right. Well, yeah, I guess it was just a fleeting thought. It was just a thought
1: let
0: that
1: it go. Let it flee.
0: Popped into my head. Now, Kenny won, apparently.
2: Well, I didn't win the jackpot, unfortunately, but I did match. I bought 5 tickets. I spent $15 with the Power Play, and I matched 1 number. Thankfully, the Powerball, so I won $8.
0: That's a big winner right there.
1: Thank you.
0: $8.
2: Are you going to be playing the Powerball?
0: Wait, so how much did you lose?
2: 7. I'm down 7.
0: So wait, so maybe you should say you lost.
2: Well, I guess in the grand scheme.
0: Yeah.
2: Are you going to be playing the Powerball?
3: No, never.
2: Never.
3: No.
0: Now, this was yesterday. You were outside of the lotto place about to buy your ticket.
2: Yes. Even when it's close to $1 billion like
3: no,
2: it is now?
3: I think it's a tax on stupid people.
2: I'm sure you're not alone.
0: Do you feel smart for playing?
1: Mm. This man called you stupid to your face.
3: Yeah. I mean, I've just never played the lottery. I don't think it's worth it.
2: Yeah. I mean, the odds are 1 in 300 million.
3: Right. Yeah. Something. But I mean, I know people who do. And good on them. It's just, no, I won't do that.
2: I just bought 5 tickets.
3: Did you?
2: Yeah.
3: Good luck. I hope you win.
0: Oh, no, bro. You know, I mean, yeah, some of my best friends play. That's totally cool.
3: Look me up if you do.
2: I've paid my stupid tax.
1: I love how he's like, look me up if you do.
0: That is an interesting way to put it. I've never heard that before, the stupid tax.
3: That's funny.
0: And, you know, you came in, you said you won. I'm like, oh, wow, this is so cool. But you lost.
1: You lost.
0: Yeah, so.
2: Somebody did win, though, last night.
0: Yeah, and it was in Illinois.
2: A single winner in Illinois won the grand jackpot.
0: So $1.04 billion. If you get the cash payout, that's $450.5 million. Yeah, maybe I am on your team with this one. Well, let's try it out.
1: Let's just try it.
0: Let's see what happens.
1: Yeah.
0: This is the TJ Show.
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